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0: Pat Benatar rewinds, and that is the Artist Spotlight. I'm Gary Bryan. Coming up in just a few, the top five hits for August 1987.
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A big month and a big year, August 1986. And the biggest hit for this month is from the movie Top Gun, Take My Breath Away. Here's Berlin.

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12: All right, in just a few minutes, we're going to count down the top five coolest requests of the week on the Telephone Top 5 after we rewind with Naked Eyes.

Lenny Kravitz rewinds, and that brings us back to the pop culture quiz. The very first song played on MTV in Europe was I Want My MTV or Money for Nothing by Dire Straits. Let's rewind.

FM Rewinds. That's our show. Hope you enjoyed it. I'd like to give a big shout out and a thank you to our great radio stations from coast to coast and in Alaska and Hawaii. 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Our producer is Jack Bryan. Our engineer, Brandon Castillo. 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I'm Gary Bryan. We'll see you next week. And in the meantime, be kind and rewind.

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1: We have got some actors who hated their own films.
2: Oh.
1: Because every actor, even the most famous and award-winning, has a turkey in his or her closet. And we're going to check out some actors who would like to probably erase these films from their resumes.
2: Okay.
1: The first one up is Brad Pitt.
2: Hmm.
1: And he did a movie called The Devil's Own.
2: Okay.
1: In 1997. In February of 1997, 8 weeks before The Devil's Own premiered, Brad Pitt shared his disappointment about Alan Pakula's IRA thriller with Newsweek. He said, "We had no script."
2: Hmm.
1: He said, "Well, we had a great script, but it got tossed for various reasons. To have to make something up as you go along, what pressure. It was ridiculous. It was the most irresponsible bit of filmmaking, if you can even call it that, that I have ever seen."
2: Hmm.
1: So for Brad Pitt, the movie he wishes he could erase from his resume, The Devil's Own.
2: Interesting.
1: Yep. George Clooney.
2: Uh-huh.
1: Now, George Clooney's likability factor seems to improve with his age, and his occasional jabs at his own movies, most notably Joel Schumacher's Batman and Robin,
2: right,
1: only add to his everyman persona. But his turn as the Caped Crusader has got nothing on his role in the late 80s camp fest called Return of the Killer Tomatoes.
2: That's such a fun film.
1: He regrets it, though. He regrets it.
2: No, George, embrace it. It's fun.
1: Clooney talked about the dangers of acting for money. He says, "As an actor, all bets are off if you need money. I've done really crappy movies or crappy jobs when I was broke, and people go, 'Why did you do Return of the Killer Tomatoes?' He says, 'Because I got the job.'"
2: Right.
1: Yeah, I mean, you got to respect that, though. You know what I mean? I mean, you got to do something. So just, you're trying to make a name for yourself. Because people are like, "Why did Michelle Pfeiffer do Grease 2?
2: Right.
1: And it's like, because she was just getting started.
2: Mm-hmm.
1: She was taking any role they'd give her so she could show, you know, have some credits.
2: Yeah.
1: It was a job. So have some credits. Julia Roberts, the film that she wishes that she didn't make, the one she regrets, is I Love Trouble from 1994. And Julia Roberts did not earn her America's Sweetheart moniker by being difficult, but Nick Nolte wouldn't know that. The two actors fell way short of Hepburn Tracy expectations when they teamed up for I Love Trouble.
2: Mm-hmm.
1: Charles Shire's tribute to the fast-talking rom-com. It wasn't long before the press got wind of the dueling actors' on-set antics. So while her PR team tried to do damage control, Roberts couldn't keep herself from making some thinly masked digs at her co-star. So in a 1993 interview, from the moment I met him, this is what she said,
2: mm-hmm.
1: "We sort of gave each other a hard time, and naturally, we get on each other's nerves. While he can be completely charming and very nice, he's also completely disgusting." "He's going to hate me for saying this, but he seems to go out of his way to repel people."
2: Huh.
1: "He's a kick," she said. The film, unsurprisingly, repelled audiences and critics alike as well. So that's the film that she regrets.
2: Right.
1: Alec Guinness, his film is Star Wars.
2: Mm.
1: By the time he played Obi-Wan Kenobi in 1977 Star Wars A New Hope, Alec Guinness had already appeared in cinematic classics like The Bridge Over the River Kwai, Great Expectations, and Lawrence of Arabia. During production, Guinness is reported to have declared that, "Apart from the money, I regret having embarked on the film.
2: Huh.
1: I like them well enough, but it's not an acting job. The dialogue keeps being changed and only slightly improved, and I find myself old and out of touch with the young." The insane amount of fame that he won for his role as the wise old Jedi Master
2: mm-hmm.
1: took him somewhat by surprise and ultimately just annoyed him. And in his autobiography, A Positively Final Appearance, a journal, Guinness recalled a time that he encountered an autograph-seeking fan who boasted to him about having watched Star Wars more than 100 times.
2: Mm-hmm.
1: In response, Guinness agreed to provide the boy with an autograph on the condition that he promised never to watch the film again.

0: anything after 15 minutes.
1: Wow.
0: Yeah, that's how much he hated that film.
1: Yeah.
0: Now, I heard a rumor, and I don't know if it's true or not, but Schwarzenegger and him always had like this trying to grab the best role thing.
1: Right.
0: So Schwarzenegger, I guess, for some reason, I guess just to get him riled up, said that he was going to do that movie.
1: Right.
0: And he was lying because he had read the script and said it was horrible.
1: Mm-hmm.
0: And Stallone grabbed it before he could take it.
1: Right.
0: But it was because Schwarzenegger set him up.
1: I see.
0: I don't know how true that is.
1: Mm.
0: Halle Berry, the movie she regrets.
1: Yeah.
0: Catwoman from 2004.
1: Oh, yes.
0: 3 years after winning an Oscar for Monster's Ball, Halle Berry donned the famous cat suit to star in this well-known bomb, and she played the role of the good sport months later, at which she actually showed up to collect her Razzie Award for worst actress for the film. And she said, "You know, I've got so many people to thank, because you don't win a Razzie without a lot of help from a lot of people. First of all, I want to thank Warner Brothers. Thank you for putting me in a piece of crap, god awful movie. You know," she says, "it was just what my career needed. I was at the top, and then Catwoman just plummeted me to the bottom."
1: Wow.
0: No one involved, not Berry's manager, agent, lawyers, acting coach, nor the film's writers, cast, and director, escaped her wrath. Jeez. When she was at the Razzies. She blamed everybody, I guess, but herself.
1: I was just about to say, yeah.
0: Yeah. Think,
1: you know, the fault, dear Brutus, is not in our stars, but in ourselves.
0: Right. So Michael Caine, his movie is Jaws the Revenge from 1987. And maybe it's the English accent, but a few people can pan their own films as entertainingly as Michael Caine.
1: Mm-hmm.
0: And while the two-time Oscar winner has seen his career resurrected in recent years, thanks in large part to Christopher Nolan, the decades haven't always been so kind to Sir Michael. The 1980s were a particularly odd time, as they saw Caine transitioning from fantastic roles to atrocious ones. Case in point, 1986, Caine was too busy shooting the fourth film in the Jaws franchise to accept his Best Supporting Actor Oscar for Woody Allen's Hannah and Her Sisters. And in his 1992 autobiography, What's It All About?, Caine wrote of Jaws the Revenge, he says, "I have never seen it, but by all accounts, it is terrible. However, I have seen the house that it built, and it is terrific."
1: Mm-hmm.
0: So again, cash grabs, but you know, there you go. Actors who hated their own films.
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3: Good morning. In the newsroom, I'm Alex Wiederspiel. 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Lewis County High School and Upshur County High School are both expected to open on time following historic flooding last month in both counties. Robert L. Bland Middle School in Weston, however, may experience a delayed start. It's not clear at this time just how delayed it could be. Repairs to the Career and Technical Education Annex in Lewis County High School may also not be completed on time. All three members of the Tucker County Commission face misdemeanor charges. The three are accused of using county money to buy a crossbow and ammunition for one of the commissioners. The misdemeanor charges were filed Thursday. Michael Rosenau, Frederick Davis, and Timothy Knotts each face one count of unauthorized expenditure by a local official. The three are accused of approving nearly $4,000 in expenditures for the item for Commissioner Davis's personal use, as the accusation goes. State lawmakers from both parties are pressing flock on their controversial cameras as the pressure seems to mount. The latest on that story today at WVMetroNews.com. The WVU offensive line was plagued by issues last season, particularly early in the year. Rich Rodriguez is hoping the return of offensive line coach Rick Trickett will put a stop to those issues. Read about that in full today as WVU football camp continues. That's at the WVU sports section of WVMetroNews.com. In the newsroom, I'm Alex Wiederspiel.
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7: weather. Here's your Metro News forecast. Today will be mostly cloudy and humid with a few showers and a thunderstorm expected. The storms could lead to flooding, downpours, and localized damaging wind gusts. The high will reach 85 tonight. It will be overcast and humid with more showers and a chance of a thunderstorm. Be prepared for the potential of damaging winds accompanying heavy downpours. The low will be 69. That's your AccuWeather forecast.

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1: Time to turn on that shower, Spike.
2: Oh, yes.
1: There it is. A shower is running, which means now we are standing awkwardly in a shower, pondering life. That's right. Two DJs standing in a shower, clothes on, mind you, and sharing profound epiphanies that one has while pondering the universe during shower time.
2: I get the weird feeling that this whole situation is not going to be good for my suede jacket.
1: You shouldn't have worn that in here today.
2: Well, it's cold.
1: I see that, but you you should have worn pants. That's what I'm trying to tell you.
2: Suede pants?
1: These are called shower thoughts. The degree to which one hates mosquitoes is typically based on how much mosquitoes love them. Think about that.
2: True, yeah.
1: They love you. You're going to hate them.
2: Yeah.
1: Shower thoughts.
2: If you go to college at an old age, there is a chance that you could take a history class that's simply life events that you experience.
1: Yeah, I guess so.
3: Like, hey, professor, Harold over here lived through that, man. That's not fair.
2: Right.
1: Shower thoughts. You know every phone number. You just don't know which number belongs to whom.
2: Right.
1: You know?
2: This
1: 8675309. I know who that belongs to.
2: Yeah, Tim.
1: Yeah, Tim.
2: Yeah, that's right.
1: Used to be married to Jenny.
2: Shower thoughts. City people think country people all talk funny and have guns. Country people think city people all talk funny and have guns.
1: You know what? It's basically, they're both right.
2: Exactly, yeah. Ooh, guns, guns, guns.
1: Shower thoughts. Kids don't like sleeping so much because they haven't gotten bored with life yet. That's why they don't want to go to bed.
2: Exactly true.
1: Shower thoughts.
2: Cookie Monster doesn't even eat the cookies. He just pulverizes them for sport, which is exactly something you'd expect a Cookie Monster to do.
1: That's true. You know, it makes sense, though. He never gains weight.
2: I know.
1: So it all makes sense now.
2: Yeah, it does.
1: Nom, nom, nom, nom, nom.
2: Shower thoughts.
1: A microwave oven is an impractical but effective metal detector.
2: Impressive in many ways.
1: Yes.
2: If dangerous.
1: Right.
2: Shower thoughts. Your birth certificate is your first participation reward.
1: A forced participation award. But
2: right.
1: Yeah.
2: Shower thoughts.
1: According to movies, the most stressful part about being a veterinarian is having very dangerous criminals coming in and needing medical attention.
2: Yeah.
1: Yeah.
2: Shower thoughts. Threatening to file a lawsuit is the adult version of, I'm telling.
1: Yeah, when I was a kid on our playground, the threat was, I'm going to sue you.
2: Right.
1: Because I was ahead of my time.
2: You were, yeah.
1: Shower thoughts. As soon as we get technology to record our dreams, somebody, probably YouTube, going to figure out how to put ads in them.
2: That is oh so accurate.
1: Yeah.
2: Painfully accurate.
1: Shower thoughts.
2: Drinking the recommended 2 liters of water per day is a struggle.
1: Yeah.
2: Yet drinking twice as much beer is happy hour.
1: Why is it so easy during happy hour?
2: I don't know. It just goes down so much more smoothly.
1: Shower thoughts.
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2: A woman from Flagler County in Florida is in big trouble for a medium crime with a tiny accomplice.
3: Oh.
2: She's accused of stealing from a Target using her 9-year-old daughter's cover, stealing items by putting them in a pink backpack and not scanning several things at the register.
3: Mm.
2: She was charged with petty theft and contributing to the delinquency of a child, which, when I was a kid, sounded like a really cool crime to commit. Like your kid was in on the crime syndicate but was in training. But now that I'm older, I like the term less, because if you're contributing to the delinquency of a minor, that suggests that the kid was already a delinquent and you're just topping off the tank. Anyway, court records show the woman has a prior theft conviction in Volusia County and is being held on bond at the Sheriff Parry Hall Inmate Detention Facility.
3: Making your kid an accomplice is not a good idea.
2: No, not really.
3: No, that's not good.
2: No.
3: All right, so have you ever wondered why the police even bother to ask people if they committed a crime? They've heard every denial and excuse in the book.
2: Uh-huh.
3: But every now and then, there's someone like this. Police in, oh, guess where?
4: Florida!
3: Arrested a 35-year-old man named Christopher Chiafalo.
2: Ooh.
3: On Tuesday, and they showed him a video of a burglary at a Cuban restaurant. Well, Christopher looked at it and he said, "Oh yeah, I broke into that business a while back. I thought it looked familiar. Yeah, that's me. You got me." That's what he said. It probably helped that Christopher has a fairly close relationship with authorities. He's been arrested nearly 20 times in Miami-Dade County, mostly between the years of 2011 to 2013 and 2015 to 2021, and about half were alleged burglaries and robberies. He's facing charges for armed burglary, grand theft, and criminal mischief. Hey, I mean, you know, when they got you, they got you.
2: Absolutely.
3: Yeah.
2: Next on Judge Judy's Easiest Case. Yeah, I did it. It was me. Yeah, I did it.
3: Tonight.
2: An arrest in North Carolina netted a rather lot of police when they pulled over a vehicle that crossed the center line. Here's the laundry list of charges. Are you ready for this?
3: Yeah.
2: Carrying a concealed firearm, possession of cocaine, possession of drug paraphernalia, possession of a Schedule II controlled substance, possession of methamphetamine. This is all one car, by the way.
3: Wow.
2: Possession with intent to manufacture, sell, or deliver or schedule a controlled II substance, trafficking in methamphetamine, and two counts of maintaining a vehicle, dwelling, or place for controlled substances.
3: Oof.
2: Still with us?
3: Good. Yeah.
2: What makes this a super bust, what makes it so intriguing, is that the guy that they arrested is the mayor.
3: Oh.
2: Sheriff Russell W. Moody said, "No one is above the law. It does not matter who you are or what position you hold.
3: Mm-hmm.
2: If there's probable cause that a crime has been committed, the Graham County Sheriff's Office will investigate and take the appropriate enforcement action."

0: Naughty, naughty, Mayor. The mayor, wow. I mean, out of all the people in the town.
1: Right.
0: That guy shouldn't be committing no crime. All right, so a 29-year-old man in, guess where? Florida, named Donnie Williams, was pulled over last Thursday, and he tried to run by booking it into the woods.
1: Huh.
0: Well, the police used a canine unit to track him down, and he was hiding in thick brush, and he was also on the phone with his girl. Now, in the body cam footage of the arrest, you can hear Donnie shouting into the phone, "I love you, bae! I love you, bae!
2: Come out to me! I don't care! Come out to me! Show me your hand!
3: Turn on your stomach. Get off your phone.
0: Now, Donnie probably knows he's going back to prison. He's done two stints before, totaling 8 years. Police say he had a backpack with a loaded handgun, 203 grams of meth, 17 grams of fentanyl, and 7 grams of crack cocaine.
1: Wow.
0: But ladies, is there anything more romantic than having a guy tell you how much he loves you while he's being busted for drug trafficking? I think not.
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5: Good morning. In the newsroom, I'm Alex Wederspiel. The superintendent of schools says the partial intervention of state schools has gone smoothly in Harrison County so far. The county and state are working on reducing staffing at Harrison County schools coming up. The state is concerned that the county exceeded West Virginia's school funding formula on staffing. The Clarksburg Exponent Telegram reports staffing recommendations have been made. A detailed review is next. A Harrison County couple is now charged and in custody facing drug charges. Police located more than 160 grams of fentanyl in possession of a Stonewood couple. 42-year-old Alan Wayne Bennett and 27-year-old Chance Delatia Ward are also accused of carrying nearly 10 grams of meth. The West Virginia University Health System and the Fulton County Medical Center have signed an affiliation agreement. FCMC will become the latest member of the WVU Health System as a result. The non-binding letter of intent to join the WVU Health System was executed in April. You can read about that today at WVMetroNews.com. John Beilein will join six others as part of the 36th class of honorees in the WVU Sports Hall of Fame. The former men's basketball coach will enter the class with former women's soccer standouts Kadisha Buchanan and Ashley Lawrence, football player Dennis Folks, women's basketball star Bria Holmes, cross-country star Alex Kasich, and wrestling legend Craig Turnbull. The induction ceremony is set for October 10th during the WVU football game against Arizona. If you see news happening, you can submit a tip to the newsroom by texting 35651. In the newsroom, I'm Alex Wederspiel.
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I said, are you gonna be my girl? 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
1: And good morning, everybody. Colin and Spike with you on this Monday morning. Hope everybody had a great weekend. We appreciate having you along this morning. And another great week here on The Breakfast Show. Lots of great prizes to give away. Next hour, we'll have one of those T-shirts from The Breakfast Show T-shirts. This is very limited edition. So limited, as a matter of fact, we're down to medium and small.
2: Wow.
1: We have no more large left or anything bigger than that. So medium and small. But we're also going to throw in a couple of $10 bun certificates next hour. So we'll give you a chance to win that little prize pack coming up here on The Breakfast Show this morning. Plus, don't forget, $20 to the Weekend Bistro and Bar as Spike plays for you with Sherbert or Full of It coming up here in about 20 minutes. Did you see the Powerball jackpot? Nobody hit it Saturday.
2: Oh, really?
1: It now sits at $905 million, almost $1 billion.
2: How about that?
1: The lump sum cash payout is $392 million, and that's before taxes. So, yeah, it's a $905 million jackpot, but that's if you let them invest it. If you don't, it's not $392 million. That's what you take the cash option. No one has hit that jackpot since May 2nd, so it's gone pretty much all summer without anybody hitting it. Uh-huh. The next drawing is set for tonight.
2: Oh, okay.
1: Yeah, so you can have a chance at $905 million. That's a lot of money. You ever dream about that one luxury item that you've always wanted only to realize it's not all it's cracked up to be? A person online said, they asked a simple question. They said, what luxury did you stop wanting after you finally experienced it?
2: Mm-hmm.
1: And the answers poured in. Many of them had the same theme. A lot of upgrades are just too expensive, and many come with hidden cost and fail to live up to the hype. Some of the best examples, somebody said hot tubs.
2: Huh.
1: They're fun at first, but way too expensive to upkeep. Plus, they often go unused most of the year.
2: Right.
1: I think it's one of those things. It's one of those things you think of in thought or in theory. You're thinking, yeah, we'll use that all the time, man. That's going to be great. Our muscles will be so relaxed. We're sitting in hot tubs. It's going to be awesome. And then you use it like once a year.
2: I would like a hot tub. I think I would use it more than once a year.
1: See, I think we all think that, though. I think we all think we're going to use it more than once. Mm-hmm. And maybe we will. Maybe we'll use it 5 times out of the year. But at the same time, though, it's like we're thinking in our heads, oh, at least once a week.
2: Mm.
1: But then the next thing you know, the thing's been covered up. It's got dust on it.
2: Right.
1: Plus, again, it's expensive to upkeep. This is kind of what people are talking about, a luxury letdown. Somebody said first-class flights. A bunch of people were saying that the upgrade isn't worth the massive cost. I don't know if the upgrade's worth the massive cost, but, boy, there's something nice about first class.
2: Mm-hmm. Yeah, I mean, it's far better than cattle class, that's for sure.
1: Yeah. And once you experience it, mm-hmm. you kind of don't want to go back.
2: Right.
1: Bottle service at clubs. Now, I've never had this. They said thousands of dollars for an underwhelming experience. No thanks.
2: I have no idea what that is.
1: Bottle service? Yeah. I guess they bring it to your table and they're, I don't know, keep them coming. I don't know.
2: Hmm.
1: Designer clothing and handbags, somebody says. Apparently, mm-hmm. the excitement fades quickly after the purchase.
2: Mm-hmm.
1: Here's a good one, owning a boat.
2: Oh, yes.
1: Boats are money holes, basically, and yeah. most of the time they're a lot more hassle than they're worth.
2: They say the two happiest days of your life are when you buy a boat and when you sell the boat.
1: Yeah, you know, it's funny because I'll either be driving across 68 and I'll go past Cheat Lake or whatever, and I'll look over and I'll see these people on their boats, and I'm like, oh, man, it's a beautiful day. You know, what a way to spend a Saturday. But then I'm like, ugh, I don't want to own that boat.
2: Yeah.
1: Going to a pro sporting event.
2: Yeah.
1: That's a good one. Way too expensive, and usually you get better seats at home.
2: Right.
1: And better access to a bathroom, to be honest with you.
2: That's true.
1: Michelin star restaurants. Good food, but not always worth the enormous bill.
2: Mm-hmm.
1: VIP sections at music festivals.
2: Huh.
1: One person described them as nothing more than fenced-off seating areas. They're usually closer to the stage.
2: Right.
1: But that's about it. There's really not too much of an advantage on it.
2: Mm-hmm.
1: I'm sure you guys will come up with some other luxury letdowns. Somebody said in-ground swimming pools. They have the same complaints pretty much as hot tubs. It's a lot of maintenance for something that you use occasionally.
2: Right.
1: Because you're working so, I mean, if you have an in-ground swimming pool, you're probably working a lot. You probably, you know, you probably work hard to make the money that you can have to afford an in-ground swimming pool.
2: Sure.
1: And to afford that house that has that in-ground swimming pool. So you're working all the time. You just got to hope that your time off mixes with good weather, mm-hmm. you know, and in time to get enough of them in before the end of the summer.
2: Right.
1: The last one is fame, somebody says.
2: Fame.
1: The constant scrutiny and pressure make it way less appealing.
2: Uh-huh.
1: I think fame would be, I don't know if it's a luxury letdown because there's probably money that comes with it too.
2: Mm-hmm.
1: It'd be horrible if it doesn't come with money. If right. fame doesn't come with money, it's not worth it.
2: Right.
1: But because you basically can't go anywhere anymore.
2: I suppose so, yeah.
1: Yeah, without being hounded by either paparazzi and or fans.
2: Right.
1: You know what I mean? Depending on what kind of, what you're famous for.
2: Mm.
1: Now, if you're famous for, you know, something bad, then that's bad too.
2: Right.
1: You know, fame doesn't, I don't think it really has, other than the money, I don't think fame has an upside.
2: No, probably not.
1: There's a lot of people who are, look at me, and they love that kind of thing, and they love mm-hmm. the attention, and they're trying to get some, you know, validation in their life or whatever.
2: Right.
1: Fame
2: yeah.
1: would be, it would probably do them good, but only for a little while. I think that would only fill that hole for a little bit.
2: Mm-hmm. Ask your local area influencer.
1: Yeah, right. That's true. How many times have you stood at the airport security frantically checking every little bottle in your bag to make sure that they're 3.4 ounces or less? Or maybe you had to dump your whole water out only to refill it after you get through TSA.
2: Mm-hmm.
1: Well, you're not going to like hearing this. A security expert from Harvard says that liquid rule that travelers have dealt with for nearly 20 years.
2: Yeah.
1: It's basically security theater.
2: Right.
1: And here's how he put it. He says, if I walk through airport security with a gun and they find it, they ruin my day.
2: Mm-hmm.
1: If I walk through security with a bottle of liquid and they find it, they throw it in the trash and let me through.
2: Right.
1: Here's something so dangerous that you can't take it on an airplane, yet so safe that officers will throw it in the trash right next to them.
2: Yeah.
1: Because that's what they're worried about, right? Mm-hmm. The liquid rule was introduced in 2006 after a plot involving liquid explosives. But many airports are now dropping the restriction as new scanner technology rolls out.
2: Oh.
1: And here's hoping that someday your shampoo can finally travel stress-free. I hate that rule because you do have to pack so many different things, and you can only have so much, too. You know, you got 3.4

0: in the video, a couple orders their own on their own from a kiosk. Okay, three shakes, which range in price from $6 to $6.50. They go to the checkout and it asks how much you want to tip: 15%, 18%, 20%, or no tip. So they select no tip, and then this pop-up appears that says, "Uh-oh, there has been a pricing update to one or more of your cart items."
1: Huh.
0: They go back to the cart and see that all the shakes are now 50 cents more each.
1: Right.
0: And naturally, people were fuming in the comments. But it also begs several questions. Are these updates directly related to the tipping? And wouldn't happen if they did tip? What if they would have just tipped a dollar or even 1 cent? Was this some kind of weird, you know, like software glitch? Was it intentional? And if it's legit, how could that be legal? Well, Shake Shack commented. They said, "Thank you for bringing this to our attention. This is not a Shake Shack policy. We are currently looking into it with our licensee, HMS Host, that operates the Salt Lake City airport location, which is where this happened." So this wasn't in a standalone location, and the company is implying that this issue is an isolated problem. Some people have their doubts about Shake Shack not being aware that this happened, but others say that they should get the benefit of the doubt. I think you always have to check. I think you always have to check to see what you're being charged for.
1: Right.
0: And if something like that pops up, I mean, you know, I could see them doing stuff like that. But where's the money going to go? Are they going to tip that person with that money? You know what I mean? Is that a thing?
1: Is it pool tips,
0: maybe? It sounds more like a glitch to me than it does anything else. Yeah. What do you got in the spike files there?
1: Most people believe that natural sounds are harmless to human health, but a recently reported incident proves that there are some exceptions. An 18-year-old boy went camping in a forest in China where he was exposed to the sounds of hundreds of cicadas for several hours, which affected his hearing. He noticed that the cicada noises became noticeably louder around noon, but he remained in the forest until evening when he began experiencing tinnitus and a sensation of fullness in his ears. As the cicadas started going silent, he noticed he couldn't hear the chirping of the birds or even the notification on his phone. Terrified that he could lose his hearing completely, he went straight to the hospital, where a quick checkup revealed that both his ears were swollen. He was prescribed medicine to bring down the swelling and advised to avoid loud noises for at least 14 days! 14 days.
0: Right.
1: After 2 weeks, teenage boy healed completely. So, cicadas making you deaf.
0: Okay. Yeah, they can be pretty loud.
1: They can be pretty loud if you're walking close to the hedges too.
0: Yeah. I mean, especially when that year we had them really, really bad. Oh, yeah, that was loud. So even with Google and ChatGPT, it seems some people just can't get their facts straight, or maybe they just want us to believe what they're telling us. Either way, let's share some things that we've learned.
2: Today in incorrect American history.
0: Did you know Paul Bunyan was America's first influencer?
1: Yeah.
0: Sponsored content included Axe body spray, Brawny paper towels, and a surprisingly lucrative maple syrup partnership.
2: Today in incorrect American history, rewriting the past one bad fact at a time.
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4: In the newsroom, I'm Alex Wiederspiel. This newscast is a service of Pat Boyle Funeral Home, where the cost of a funeral will never burden your family. Ritchie County is the latest to become eligible for federal funding as the county recovers from devastating severe weather in July. Ritchie and Pleasance counties have been approved to receive federal assistance. Barber, Doddridge, and Harrison counties have not yet received word on federal assistance. A Harrison County man is facing charges in connection to a burglary in his home where he's accused of strangling the burglar. 35-year-old Michael Dakota Davis is charged for choking a woman originally believed to be breaking into the home. Police say the Shinston man had actually strangled the mother of his child. He's charged with strangulation, asphyxiation, and suffocation. She had come to the home to take certain items. Public Service Commission will consider the purchased gas adjustment of 7% by Hope Gas Incorporated. That full story today at WVMetroNews.com or at our sister station's website, WAJR.com. Former WVU basketball standout Jordan Harrison has finally found a home in the WNBA, signing a standard player contract with the Portland Fire on Sunday. She was previously on a player development contract. Former Mountaineers standout defensive back and former Pittsburgh State

0: Steeler defensive back Beanie Bishop has a new NFL home. Bishop is signing with the Chicago Bears. He's expected still to serve a 3-game suspension to open the season. In the newsroom, I'm Alex Wiederspiel.
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13: Here's your Metro News forecast. Today will be mostly cloudy and humid with a few showers and a thunderstorm expected. The storms could lead to flooding, downpours, and localized damaging wind gusts. The high will reach 85 tonight. It will be overcast and humid with more showers and a chance of a thunderstorm. Be prepared for the potential of damaging winds accompanying heavy downpours. The low will be 69. That's your AccuWeather forecast.

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2: All right, let's do this. 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Today apparently is Duran Duran Appreciation Day.
3: Oh.
2: So this is all about Duran Duran. I know your sister's a huge fan of Duran Duran. What
3: My
2: about
3: wife
2: you?
3: Is too.
2: Oh, your wife is too, yeah. Mm-hmm. So what about you?
3: Oh, I love them.
2: You love them too?
3: Yeah.
2: So hopefully you'll do good. I think you'll do good on this one. It's fairly common stuff, I think. But we'll see. We'll see. All right, so again, text your name to 888-801-1065. Spike will play for you for a chance to win $20 to the Weekend Bistro and Bar at the Meadowbrook Mall in Bridgeport. This is our easiest contest for you guys of the entire week. All right, so here we go. You ready?
3: Okay.
2: First one on Duran Duran Appreciation Day. Duran Duran took their name from a character in a 1968 science fiction movie. Sure of it or full of it?
3: The movie was Barbarella, and I am sure of it.
2: Yeah, he's right.
3: Starring Jane Fonda.
2: Yeah, Jane Fonda was in that. Barbarella, the sci-fi film. The band shortened it, of course, to Duran Duran, but the name of the villain was Dr. Durand Durand. So it had a D on the end. Mm. They just shortened it to Duran Duran. Good job. All right, sure of it or full of it. The band originally planned to call itself the Rum Runners. Sure of it or full of it?
3: I'm going to say sure of it on the hope that that's true, because that's a great name.
2: That is a great name. It's a good drink, too. Have you ever had a Rum Runner?
3: I haven't.
2: They're really delicious. Oh. Tropical kind of drink. Pineapple, that kind of stuff. You say sure of it?
3: I say sure of it.
2: Good job. Yes.
3: Yay.
2: Rum Runner, by the way, was the Birmingham nightclub where the band rehearsed and eventually became a regular attraction.
3: Uh-huh.
2: And the venue played a major role in their early development. So they were going to call themselves the Rum Runners because of that.
3: Right.
2: All right. All right. So you got two correct. You just need one more out of the last three. Good job.
3: Okay.
2: I think you can go 5 for 5 today. Duran Duran's first number one hit in the United States was Hungry Like the Wolf. Sure of it or full of it? What are you thinking here?
3: I don't know about American charts.
2: Mm-hmm.
3: So well, I'm going to say full of it. I think it was Girls on Film.
2: You think it was Girls on Film?
3: Yeah.
2: And you said full of it?
3: Yeah.
2: There's three right there.
3: Hey, all right.
2: Yeah, Hungry Like the Wolf became their breakthrough American hit, but it peaked at number 3. Their first U.S. number one was The Reflex.
3: Ah.
2: In 1984. All right, it is Duran Duran Appreciation Day. So texture number 5 is sitting pretty right now. They've already won the certificate. Really, now it's just sugar on top right now, okay? A little frosting on the cake, okay? If you get, see if you can go 5 out of 5 today. So here's number 4. Duran Duran's song, A View to a Kill, was the first and only James Bond theme to reach number 1 on the Billboard Hot 100. Sure of it or full of it?
3: Hmm.
2: Think this one through here.
3: Don't know about that one.
2: Duran Duran's song, A View to a Kill, was the first and only James Bond theme to reach number 1 on the Billboard Hot 100. That's the way it's worded. Sure of it or full of it?
3: I'm sure there has to be another one, so I'm going to say full of it.
2: Ah, no. Paul McCartney's 1973 blockbuster Live and Let Die topped several major charts, but it only went to number 2 on the Hot 100. While only one Bond theme reached number 1 in the U.S., two themes reached the top of the UK singles chart, Writings on the Wall and that No Time to Die, which I think was that Billie Eilish or whatever.
3: Oh, okay.
2: So, yeah, but those never went to number 1 on the Billboard Hot 100. They got close. A lot of them got really close. Like I said, Paul McCartney's Live and Let Die was number 2.
3: Yeah.
2: So let's see if you can go 4 out of 5 today.
3: Okay.
2: Andy Taylor and John Taylor are brothers. Sure of it or full of it?
3: Full of it.
2: Full
3: Just
2: of it?
3: Happen to have the same name.
2: He's right. They're unrelated. They share this surname, and that's caused plenty of confusion over the years, but they are not. Isn't there another Taylor, too? Isn't there a Roger Taylor, too?
3: Uh-huh.
2: Yeah, so there's a lot of Taylors in that band. All right, so there you go. That is 4 out of 5, which means texture number 5 is a winner today. 1, 2, 3, 4, 5. Beth Morrison, congratulations, Beth. You are the winner. You are texture number 5. And you got, this is easy, right? Isn't it easy, Beth? Isn't that make it easy? Spike did all the work for you. $20 to the Weekend Bistro and Bar in the Meadowbrook Mall. So enjoy that. And we do this every Monday. So if you want to win $20 to Weekend Bistro and Bar and go check it out, we got your chance right here on The Breakfast Show. All right, so stick around because coming up, we're going to have your chance to win movie tickets to Tigard Valley Cinema in Fairmont with a not-so-impossible quiz. Keep it here.
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0: It's time for the Not-So-Impossible Quiz on Sky 106.5. 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
1: 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When it comes to technology, CityNet connects, protects, and perfects. 1-888-801-1065. Here's the rules. If you are first, if you are right, if you haven't won in the last 30 days, and texters, if you send me first name, last name, answer, that's all I need from you. Don't write a story. Just first name, last name, answer. All I need. You could win two tickets to the Tiger Valley Cinemas in Fairmont. And that goes for you. Phone ones too. 1-888-801-1065 with today's question. Here's Colin.
3: All right, Spike, here's your question for this Monday. You ready?
1: Yep.
3: According to a new survey, parents spend 2 hours each week doing this for their child. 2 hours. What do you think it is?
1: Driving them somewhere, like practice or to a friend's house. Something
3: that's a
1: like
3: good
1: that.
3: Guess. I would think that would be more hours than two.
1: Maybe.
3: But it's not. It's not what we're looking for. So maybe it is. Maybe it's more or less. I'm not really sure. But no, it's not driving them somewhere. According to a new survey, parents spend 2 hours each week doing this for their child. What do you think it is? Good luck.
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0: time.
1: Good morning, Sky 106.5. You're on the Not So Impossible quiz. According to this new survey here, parents spend 2 hours each week doing this for their child. What do you think it is?
2: Oh, I believe it's bathing.
1: Oh, bathing them. That's a really good answer. It's not bathing them, though. Yeah, good answer, though. No, that's a good one. Thank you. All right, well, it's not bathing. We've knocked out another one there. Mm-hmm. I do have a clue that I'll give somebody here in just a moment. Let's take a look at what are they looking at here on text there, Spike?
3: We got laundry.
1: Laundry's a good one, mm-hmm. but I'm sure you do a lot more than 2 hours worth of laundry. Yeah. It's not laundry.
3: Help with homework is a good one.
1: That's a good one, too. 2 hours helping them with their homework, but it's not homework. All right, let's go back to phone lines. Good morning. You're on The Breakfast Show. Parents spend 2 hours each week doing this for their child. What is it?
4: Waking their kids up from school.
1: Just waking them up. Spending 2 hours just waking them up. Great answer. That's not it, though. Yeah, not it. Thank you. Appreciate it. Go back to phone lines. Good morning. What's your answer?
5: Is it spending quality time with them?
1: No, it's not that. Matter of fact, they're not with them when they do this, but I'm going to give you a clue and you take another guess, okay?
5: Okay.
1: Your clue is, what's in the box? What's in the box? What's in the box? That's your clue. Take another guess. 2 hours. The parents spend 2 hours each week doing this for their child. That clue will make so much sense when you hear the answer.
5: I'm trying to think.
1: What's in the box? Didn't help you?
5: What's in the box?
1: What do the parents do? Spend 2 hours each week doing for their child. I hear the wheels grinding.
5: Board games?
1: Just working. Okay. No, it's not working. Thanks for the guesses, though. Thanks for the guesses. You really gave it a valiant effort. I really agree. Thank you that you did. Thank you. Appreciate that. All right. Yeah, he was really thinking there. I mean, I could smell smoke. I could smell smoke. Those gears were grinding. All right. So what's in the box is the first clue, okay? I think we'll leave that out there. I think that's good. Parents spend 2 hours each week doing this for their child. What's in the box is your clue. Call us, text us, and good luck.
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7: Good morning. 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Lewis County High School and Upshur County High School are both expected to open on time following historic flooding last month in both counties. Robert L. Bland Middle School in West

0: Austin, however, may experience a delayed start. It's not clear at this time just how delayed it could be. Repairs to the Career and Technical Education Annex in Lewis County High School may also not be completed on time. All three members of the Tucker County Commission face misdemeanor charges. The three are accused of using county money to buy a crossbow and ammunition for one of the commissioners. The misdemeanor charges were filed Thursday. Michael Rosenau, Frederick Davis, and Timothy Knotts each face one count of unauthorized expenditure by a local official. The three are accused of approving nearly $4,000 in expenditures for the item for Commissioner Davis's personal use, as the accusation goes. State lawmakers from both parties are pressing flock on their controversial cameras as the pressure seems to mount. The latest on that story today at WVMetroNews.com. The WVU offensive line was plagued by issues last season, particularly early in the year. Rich Rodriguez is hoping the return of offensive line coach Rick Trickett will put a stop to those issues. Read about that in full today as WVU football camp continues. That's at the WVU sports section of WVMetroNews.com. In the newsroom, I'm Alex Wiederspiel.
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12: 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You're on the Not So Impossible quiz. According to this new survey, parents spend 2 hours each week doing this for their child. Your clue is, what's in the box?
13: I think taking them places.
12: Taking them places.
13: Driving them here, driving them there.
12: Yeah, that's not it. Spike actually guessed that earlier. You must have missed that part. But yeah, that's not it.
13: My phone's been ringing.
12: Oh, okay. Well, hey, thanks.

0: It's worth a guess, though, right? It's worth calling up. All right, thank you. Appreciate that. All right, so yeah, she missed that one earlier. Good morning. You're on The Breakfast Show. This new survey here, parents spend 2 hours each week doing this for their child. Your clue is, what's in the box?
1: Yeah, I knew it before your clue. It's packing lunch.
0: Packing your lunches, right? Yeah, my second clue, if we had to go deeper, was anything trade-worthy. You guys remember, like, they would pack your lunch, and then you'd have to you could trade at lunchtime. Do they still do that today?
1: The lunchtime swap meet.
0: Yes, the lunchtime swap meet, exactly. You know, if you had a Hostess cupcake, boy, you could get pretty much anything you wanted.
1: Oh, anything.
0: Oh, yeah. The average parent spends... the chocolate milk's good, too. 3 hours meal planning. They do 3 hours grocery shopping, 2 hours just packing the lunch. 4 hours cooking. That all adds up to about 432 hours a year on meal planning and prep just for their child. What's your name?
1: Mike.
0: Hey, Mike, good job figuring that out. We got a great prize for you.
2: We certainly do. Two tickets to the Tiger Valley Cinemas in Fairmont.
0: Yeah, enjoy the movies.
1: Sure will. Thank you.
0: All right, you're welcome. And tell me what radio station made you a winner today.
1: Sky 106.5.
2: You got that right. And congratulations to our text winner, Eddie Harper. Eddie also wins two tickets to the Tiger Valley Cinemas in Fairmont.
0: All righty. And of course, what's in the box, we were saying, is a lunchbox, right? The lunchbox.
2: Mm-hmm.
0: But speaking of what's in the box, you got a brand new item in the box, don't you?
2: I do, yes.
0: $20 up for grabs to Whiskey Biscuits and Barbecue in Clarksburg. Your first clue of the week comes at 8:30 this morning, so make sure you tune in for that. Also coming up next hour, we got comedian Jim Gaffigan. We're also going to be talking, we got a top five for you too, but we're also going to be talking about words that basically we use every day that came from the Middle Ages. That's all on the way.
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0: Sky 106.5, Clarksburg's greatest hits. Colin and Spike on the Breakfast Show. And as Shake Shack proves, tipping culture is officially out of control. But no matter how prevalent it becomes, there will always be workers who should never get a tip, no matter what.
1: Right.
0: Like anyone from today's list of the top five people who should never be tipped. You ready for this?
1: I'm ready.
0: Number five, top people who should never be tipped, your airplane pilot. I mean, they just spend it on booze, and they're already drunk enough. Number four, top people who should never be tipped, a game show host.
1: Ah.
0: The only tips Ryan Seacrest should ever get are frosted. That's it. Number three, top people who should never be tipped, police officers.
1: Mm-hmm.
0: Handing a cop money would be a bribe, which is illegal outside of Mexico. Number two, top people who should never be tipped, your dog. Now, sure, he's not a person. But if he ever jingles a cup and says, "What's it worth to you?" after you tell him to sit, he may well as be one, right?
1: Right.
0: Might as well be one. Number one, top person who should never be tipped, your kid's teacher.
1: Huh.
0: Just wait to tip her at night through OnlyFans.
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0: Sky 106.5, Clarksburg's greatest hits, Pointer Sisters, that's Jump, and in parentheses, For My Love. And they made them do that because that song was out the same year as Jump by Van Halen.
1: Oh.
0: And they wanted to separate those. So, you know, when you saw them on the chart or whatever, it was separated. So they made them put For My Love on there. But it was really just called Jump. But because Van Halen kind of beat him to the punch.
1: Right.
0: They said, well, we better separate that so people know the difference. I think you'll know the difference.
1: Mm-hmm.
0: I think you'll know the difference. Hey, congratulations to our winner coming up in just a few moments. Because we're going to give away another one of those Breakfast Show t-shirts.
1: Uh-huh.
0: Now, here's the thing about the Breakfast Show t-shirts. They were limited edition, which means we only got so many of each size. We are out of the large and anything larger than that. We have medium and small. And this is the one with the Sky 106.5 logo on the front. It's got the Breakfast Show caricature, I guess you could call it, on the back.
1: Yeah.
0: So a lot of people want these. I've got medium and I've got smaller. Now, the medium's a pretty decent size medium, right? I mean, it's pretty nice.
1: It's actually pretty baggy.
0: I would almost say it was a large.
1: Right.
0: But it does say medium. And then the small, again, a little bit bigger than your normal small, but it is small. So, I'm going to give this away, and as a matter of fact, not only am I giving you that, but I'm going to give you two $10 certificates to Buns in Weston, so you can go down and check out some delicious burgers at Buns. Boy, those are good burgers, aren't they?
1: Oh, amazing.
0: And, Very good. It's funny, though, the wings and the pizza are just as good at Buns as the burgers are.
1: Oh, I've never had the pizza.
0: And that's saying a lot. That's saying a lot, because those burgers are delicious. They're made fresh to order, and let's give you a chance to win $20 to Buns. It's two $10 certificates, plus I'm going to throw in that caricature of the Breakfast Show t-shirt or whatever it is. We can give you that. It's a texture number. What do you want? What texture should it be?
1: Let's say eager number three.
0: All right, eager number three. Texture number three, 888-801-1065. Just text your name, and texture number three, you're the winner of this great little prize pack. Today is National Lazy Day.
1: Oh, good.
0: And I'm going to celebrate it by not doing anything to celebrate it. That's what I'm going to do. Here is comedian Jim Gaffigan, who is very honest about how lazy he is.
2: So you ever find yourself being lazy for no reason at all? Like, you pick up your mail, you go in your house, you realize you have a letter for a neighbor. You ever just look at the letter and go, looks like they're never getting this. Take too much energy to go back outside. You might, like, stick it on a bureau. I'm going to get that to them later on. Right now, I got to watch some Love Connection. I got some new host on there. You ever have one thing to do all day, but you just can't get yourself to do it? I got to go to the post office. But I'd probably have to put on pants. They're only open till 5. I'm going to have to do that next week. Have a little more free time. I never have free time. Yeah, I don't know about you. Whenever I go to the... You ever go to the cash machine? There's two people in line in front of you. You get kind of flustered. You're like, forget it! I'm not standing here for 40 seconds. I got things to do. Okay? Sometimes being lazy can get you in trouble. You know? Like, you ever not take a shower all weekend? Just lounging around, then you're running late for work on Monday. Oh, no. There's always one person at work. Something smells like smoke in here. I went to a barbecue on Friday night.

0: And I had 48 hours to take a shower. I'm busy.
1: So happy National Lazy Day, everybody. Thanks for tuning in. Congratulations to texter number 3. That was Mark Harrison. Mark, congratulations. Mark Harrison, you got yourself, we'll find out what your, he's got a medium or a small, so we'll have to find out what Mark wants there. But we've also got for you two $10 certificates to Buns in Weston. To go check that out as well, Mark. Congratulations. We'll give away the rest of these as we get through the month here. And yeah, Breakfast Show t-shirts. Stick around. We got words that you use every day that really go back. And it's funny because a lot of these seem to be like they'd be words that were just, you know, in the last 100 years. Mm. These go back to the Middle Ages.
2: Wow.
1: And it's surprising. Stick around.

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1: Here's something weird to think about.
2: Go for it.
1: You can have a conversation today using perfectly ordinary words that people were using hundreds of years ago. Words like tenet, patient, tomorrow, awkward, and stew. And they're not just old words. They've actually survived for centuries, and sometimes their meanings actually changed along the way. So let's take a look at some of these, and let's go back to medieval England where and see some of our favorite everyday vocabulary and where it came from. We'll start with the word tenet, T-E-N-A-N-T, okay?
2: Mm-hmm.
1: If you

0: You've heard the word foray?
1: Yeah.
0: Foray? Today, if you say, I made a foray into the world of pickleball.
1: Right.
0: I'm talking about trying something new. Maybe I played once. Maybe I bought the paddle. Maybe I embarrassed myself. But back in the 1400s, a foray was a hostile military incursion into enemy territory.
1: Was it? No.
0: Yeah. So when you say you made a foray into gardening, you're technically using the same word medieval people used for invading somebody's land.
1: Wow.
0: Hey, honey, where are you going? I'm making a foray into the garden. Are you planting tomatoes? No, I'm invading. The modern, much less violent meaning came later, and Walter Scott actually helped revive the word in the 1800s.
1: Ah.
0: Here's one that sounds completely modern. Nevertheless.
1: Okay.
0: Nevertheless. But it's medieval. The word developed from the phrase nevertheless, which was, being used in medieval English. By the late 1300s, those words, nevertheless, had basically fused together into that single word that we use today. Mm-hmm. So every time you say nevertheless, you're briefly sounding like a medieval English scholar.
1: Interesting.
0: Is pretty much it. Hmm. Here's a really strange one, utmost.
1: Okay.
0: You've heard the word utmost?
1: Yeah.
0: You probably think utmost means the greatest possible amount.
1: Yeah.
0: My utmost effort, my utmost respect. Here's the weird part. The ut in utmost is an old English form of what we now call out.
1: Hmm.
0: So utmost and outmost were essentially related ways of saying something like outermost.
1: Huh.
0: So that's interesting. And the word is incredibly old. This article traces its earliest record to the Lindisfarne Gospels, which were written around 700 AD. That's roughly about 1,300 years ago.
1: Right.
0: Imagine telling someone in medieval England, I'll give it my utmost. They'd actually understand you.
1: Right.
0: Now, let's talk about the food. Let's talk about the word stew. And when I say stew, you might picture a big pot of beef, potatoes, carrots, and gravy. But when stew first appeared in the 14th century, it wasn't the name of the food.
1: Mm-hmm.
0: It was the name of the pot used to cook it.
1: Right.
0: And the word is related to an older French word meaning to bathe.
1: Oh.
0: So eventually stew became the name of the actual slow-cooked dish. So technically, we've taken a word that originally referred to the cooking vessel and turned it into the food that was inside it.
1: Right.
0: Which makes sense because, you know, nobody wants to eat the pot.
1: Right.
0: Here's one you probably don't think about at all. Acre.
1: Okay.
0: A-C-R-E, acre. An acre is a perfectly normal unit of land measurement today, but its original definition was much more practical. During the Old English period, an acre was essentially the amount of land that could be plowed by a team of oxen in one day.
1: Mm-hmm.
0: Think about that. Before calculators, GPS, and real estate apps, you could basically measure land by asking, how much can the oxen handle before they're done for the day?
1: Huh.
0: Eventually, the measurement became standardized. Today, an acre is 43,560 square feet, but its roots go all the way back to farming and a day's work with a couple of oxen.
1: Huh.
0: Now, here's a word that has a medical connection. Patient.
1: Oh.
0: Patient as an adjective, meaning someone who can wait without getting annoyed, came into English in the 1300s, but patient as a noun, meaning somebody receiving medical treatment, comes from the same basic source. And the original Latin root was connected to enduring or suffering.
1: Huh.
0: So there's a surprisingly literal connection between being patient and being a patient.
1: Right.
0: One is someone who patiently puts up with things, and the other is someone who is literally enduring medical treatment.
1: Yeah.
0: Here's one that's still printed on signs everywhere, trespass.
1: Hmm.
0: Like no trespassing. You see it on fences, private property, and construction sites. That word comes from the medieval legal vocabulary that developed in England after the Norman conquest in 1066.
1: Wow.
0: And the interesting part, a lot of our legal vocabulary has medieval roots. Words including treason, arson, theft, robbery, murder, fraud, and counterfeit.

0: all have connections to that medieval legal tradition. So the next time you see a no trespassing sign, you're looking at a little piece of medieval law, basically. Here's my favorite, awkward.
1: Oh, okay.
0: Because awkward sounds like a completely modern word, but it actually has Viking roots.
1: Wow.
0: The first part of the word comes from an Old Norse, and basically it's essentially meant turned around.
1: Right.
0: Or in the wrong direction.
1: Oh.
0: And English added its own ending similar to what you see in words like backward and upward. So when you say, wow, that was awkward, you're technically using a word with Viking ancestry.
1: Isn't that crazy?
0: Yeah. Explains a lot, though. Vikings probably had a lot of, probably had a lot of awkward moments. You know?
1: I suppose so.
0: Those helmets. And finally, one of the most common words in the English language, tomorrow. Think about how often you say that. I'll do it tomorrow. Hey, I'll call you tomorrow.
1: Right.
0: Tomorrow, I'll finally clean out that garage.
1: We'll be back tomorrow.
0: Tomorrow, yeah, we'll be back tomorrow. Well, tomorrow basically is a word that got squished together over hundreds of years. It came from an old English phrase, to morgen, which essentially meant on the morrow, the day after today.
1: Yeah.
0: It was originally written as two words and sometimes with like a hyphen. Okay. Eventually, sometime around the 1400s, it became the single word tomorrow. So when you're putting something off until tomorrow, you're continuing a linguistic tradition that's been around for more than half a millennium.
1: Wow.
0: And that's the weird thing about language. We think we're speaking modern English, but we're really walking around with hundreds and sometimes thousands of years of history hidden inside the words that we use every day.
1: Crazy.
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3: Good morning. In the newsroom, I'm Alex Wiederspiel. The superintendent of schools says the partial intervention of state schools has gone smoothly in Harrison County so far. The county and state are working on reducing staffing at Harrison County schools coming up. The state is concerned that the county exceeded West Virginia's school funding formula on staffing. The Clarksburg Exponent Telegram reports staffing recommendations have been made. A detailed review is next. A Harrison County couple is now charged and in custody facing drug charges. Police located more than 160 grams of fentanyl in possession of a Stonewood couple. 42-year-old Alan Wayne Bennett and 27-year-old Chance Delatia Ward are also accused of carrying nearly 10 grams of meth. The West Virginia University Health System and the Fulton County Medical Center have signed an affiliation agreement. FCMC will become the latest member of the WVU Health System as a result. The non-binding letter of intent to join the WVU Health System was executed in April. You can read about that today at WVMetroNews.com. John Beilein will join six others as part of the 36th class of honorees in the WVU Sports Hall of Fame. The former men's basketball coach will enter the class with former women's soccer standouts Kadisha Buchanan and Ashley Lawrence, football player Dennis Folks, women's basketball star Bria Holmes, cross-country star Alex Kasich, and wrestling legend Craig Turnbull. The induction ceremony is set for October 10th during the WVU football game against Arizona.
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11: Here's your Metro News forecast. Today will be mostly cloudy and humid with a few showers and a thunderstorm expected. The storms could lead to flooding, downpours, and localized damaging wind gusts. The high will reach 85 tonight. It will be overcast and humid with more showers and a chance of a thunderstorm. Be prepared for the potential of damaging winds accompanying heavy downpours. The low will be 69. That's your AccuWeather forecast.

0: This is my box, ladies and gentlemen. Right here.
1: Nice.
0: And something is in it.
1: Uh-oh.
0: All you have to do is guess what's in the box by listening to the clues that I'll give through the week. And if you are right, and if you are first out of the box,
1: yeah,
0: you win $20 to Whiskey Biscuits and Barbecue, open behind Aspen Dental at East Point, open for breakfast, brunch, and dinner.
1: Sounds like a deal, big boy.
0: I'm telling you. Okay. Yeah. Only one clue today, because we don't have a previous day's clue to give you, it being Monday and all. But here's your clue for Monday. It's bigger than you think when you see one close up.
1: Okay.
0: It's bigger than you think when you see one close up.
1: My.
0: Yeah. So you're probably not going to get it just based on that one.
1: How close do I got to be?
0: Right on it.
1: Okay.
0: Yeah.
1: Okay. Gotcha.
0: Okay, so send your guesses in if you have them to 1-888-801-1065. Send us the text message. If you're right, you'll go into the hat. And if you're lucky, your name will come out of the hat on Friday and you'll win that $20 gift card to Whiskey Biscuits and Barbecue on Sky 106.5.
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1: All right, good luck, everybody. Perez Hilton's family shared an update on his condition. They said Perez's condition remains serious but stable. He's experienced significant blood loss and sustained additional injuries that will require surgery in the coming days. His treatment and recovery will be a long process. Now, his family also added that his communication is extremely limited to just his immediate family and medical personnel, and they're also asking for space and privacy while they focus on Perez's recovery. Hilton has been hospitalized since last week when he did a live stream where he was naked, covered in blood, and apparently cutting himself, and apparently was very, very violent. And people were getting chastised online because they were going, well, why can't I see the video? You want to see that?
0: Some people are
1: curious.
0: Ghoulish.
1: I get it. And they're darkly curious.
0: Or, right.
1: How else do you say that? I don't know. It's kind of like they like the macabre of all. I don't know.
0: But it's legal. It was offered up.
1: It was. Freely. It was. And then they took it down. And then, of course, you could find it. But, you know, people were like giving them crap about trying to find it. This is, you guys probably know this guy, Ben Jones. He was best known for playing Cooter on all 7 seasons of CBS's Dukes of Hazzard. He died. He was 84 years old. His wife announced on Facebook that Jones suffered a massive heart attack at his home while preparing to watch a baseball game. Beyond acting, Jones actually served 2 terms in the U.S. House of Representatives as a Democrat.
0: Wow.
1: So Ben Jones, better known as Cooter on Dukes of Hazzard, has passed away at the age of 84. Warner Brothers has confirmed that they are making a live-action Jetsons film with Jim Carrey. The Jetsons project has been in talks for years and has faced many delays. This marks Carrey's first big live-action role outside of the Sonic films in more than a decade.

0: Jetsons. Never was much of a fan of the Jetsons. Never was much of a fan of Jim Carrey, so I think I'll
1: I'll probably watch this. I'll check it out. Just, it looks kind of interesting. I saw somebody put together some kind of a thing that put him in that situation with AI, probably.
0: Yeah.
1: And it looked kind of interesting, and I thought, oh, okay. Because I thought that's all it was. I didn't know they were doing that because it was actually approved. Five Nights at Freddy's fans are soon going to be able to visit a real-life Freddy Fazbear's Pizza.
0: Mm-hmm.
1: So the immersive restaurant will open next year at the American Dream Mall, which is in East Rutherford, New Jersey. And the pizzeria will be a quick service dining experience with two animatronic stage shows, the main stage with Freddy and the Fazbear Band, and the Pirate Cove with Foxy the Pirate. Fans can eat, play arcade games, watch an animatronic show, and participate in survival horror multiplayer game experiences. A third film based on the horror video series is currently in development. In case you haven't seen, Spirit Halloween is selling a 6'6" Freddy animatronic for about $500.
0: Jeez.
1: But it's only available in stores and the inventory is limited. I guess they're selling on eBay for up to $3,800. So you can get your hands on one. If nothing else, you can resell it.
0: Yeah.
1: All right, checking out the streaming tonight. Well, the streaming premiere of Michael is on Stars. Jermaine's son, Jafar Jackson, stars in this movie about Michael's life and career. Miles Teller plays his on-again, off-again entertainment lawyer, John Branca. That is Michael, streaming now on Stars. Stick around, Stupid News coming up next.
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2: A woman has been charged with stealing a Pleasant Prairie ambulance completely naked.
3: Ooh.
2: Ladies and gentlemen, welcome to You Know Where.
4: Florida!
5: Stop. Put it in park. Are you a firefighter?
6: Yeah.
5: Okay, are you supposed to be driving this truck?
6: Yeah.
5: Why are you naked right now?
2: Wait. No. Can it be? A naked woman steals an ambulance, drives it all over the place, and it's not in Florida?
3: It's not?
2: It's in Wisconsin?
3: Oh my goodness.
2: According to a criminal complaint, the 36-year-old woman made 4 unauthorized transmissions over the vehicle's dispatch radio shortly before 1 a.m. She said, "I'm hungry." And then she said, "Do you guys have any food in there?" She was located in the vehicle around 2 a.m. She reportedly asked the officer, "Are you following me or am I following you?"
3: Yeah.
2: Before driving off again.
3: Mm-hmm.
2: Officers located her for the final time near Frogger's Landing in Pleasant Prairie. Frogger's Landing, is that near Pac-Man Street? The police approached the vehicle to find the woman in the driver's seat completely unclothed, they say.
3: Oh my.
2: She told officers her dress was in the back of the truck. She then claimed to be a firefighter who was allowed to drive the vehicle.
3: They wear clothes, lady.
2: Yes.
3: Yeah, firefighters wear clothes. Here's a woman who apparently looked up at the sky one day and thought, you know what? I can make some money off that.
2: Huh.
3: Her name is Maria Angeles Duran, and she's from Spain,
2: mm-hmm.
3: and she claimed that she owned the sun. Not a piece of land with a nice view of the sun.
2: Right.
3: Not a solar panel. We're talking the actual sun.
2: Right.
3: Back in 2010, she went to a notary in Spain and registered the sun in her name. Her argument was that international space law says countries can't claim ownership of celestial bodies, but according to her, it doesn't specifically say that an individual person can't. So she basically said, well, if nobody else is claiming it, I call dibs. And she took it one step further. She started selling plots of the sun on eBay. Now, you could supposedly buy a square meter of solar real estate for roughly €1 or about a dollar.
2: Right.
3: And people actually bought them. She reportedly made around 600 sales before eBay shut her operation down, saying the listings violated its policy because she was selling something intangible. And that is when things got really stupid.
2: Huh.
3: She sued eBay.
2: Oh.
3: She said the company had prevented her from collecting money from her sun property sales, and she wanted about $11,000 in damages. A Spanish court agreed to hear her case, but the important part is the court wasn't deciding whether she actually owned the sun. Mm-hmm. It was dealing with the dispute between her and eBay. So technically, court wasn't saying, congratulations, you own the sun. It was more like, okay, we'll hear why you think eBay owes you money.
2: Right.
3: And she continued selling pieces of the sun on her own website. Now imagine the real estate listing. Beautiful 1 square meter lot, great natural lighting, no neighbors, move-in date, probably never. And think about the homeowners association. Ma'am, your property is currently experiencing a nuclear fusion event. And if she really owns the sun, I have questions. Do we owe her a monthly sunlight bill?
2: Good question.
3: Do you get a late fee if you don't pay? And what happens when you get a sunburn? Ms. Duran, I'd like to speak to the owner. Your property has caused me some serious discomfort.
2: Yes.
3: And the funniest part is that she reportedly based her entire argument on a supposed loophole in international law.
2: Isn't that something?
3: Yeah. Yeah. And that, my friends, is why today's stupid news lesson is, before you start selling real estate, make sure you actually own the planet or...
2: Star. Yeah.
3: That you're selling. Okay? Just putting that out there.
2: This is wild. Several U.S. senators have written a letter to the Commodity Futures Trading Commission inquiring about the agency's plans to, quote, crack down on prediction markets that offer, quote, contracts for individuals to bet on wildfires. Offering bets on destructive wildfires threatens to minimize community suffering so the rich and powerful can profit, wrote the group of senators who represent Oregon, California, of course, Nevada, Minnesota, and New Hampshire.
3: Uh-huh.
2: Kalshi is one of the major prediction markets, and a spokesman said that the company does not allow such wildfire markets because they create, quote, perverse incentives.
3: Mm.
2: So what they're saying is people shouldn't be able to vote or to bet on wildfires because that's going to make people go out and start them and then make a profit.
3: To win the bet.
2: Yes.
3: Yeah.
2: So, Kalshi says they're not going to do that, but who will? That's the question.
3: Mm-hmm.
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8: In the newsroom, I'm Alex Wiederspiel. This newscast is the service of Pat Boyle Funeral Home, where the cost of a funeral will never burden your family. Ritchie County is the latest to become eligible for federal funding as the county recovers from devastating severe weather in July. Ritchie and Pleasants counties have been approved to receive federal assistance. Barber, Doddridge,

0: Harrison counties have not yet received word on federal assistance. A Harrison County man is facing charges in connection to a burglary in his home where he's accused of strangling the burglar. 35-year-old Michael Dakota Davis is charged for choking a woman originally believed to be breaking into the home. Police say the Shinston man had actually strangled the mother of his child. He's charged with strangulation, asphyxiation, and suffocation. She had come to the home to take certain items. Public Service Commission will consider the purchased gas adjustment of 7% by Hope Gas Incorporated. That full story today at WVMetroNews.com or at our sister station's website, WAJR.com. Former WVU basketball standout Jordan Harrison has finally found a home in the WNBA, signing a standard player contract with the Portland Fire on Sunday. She was previously on a player development contract. Former Mountaineers standout defensive back and former Pittsburgh Steeler defensive back Beanie Bishop has a new NFL home. Bishop is signing with the Chicago Bears. He's expected still to serve a 3-game suspension to open the season. In the newsroom, I'm Alex Wiederspiel.
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1: Hey, good morning, everybody. It's Colin and Spike hanging out with you on this Monday morning. Hope everybody had a great weekend. Let's give away another summer prize pack with MPB Print and Sign Superstore and Sky 106.5, Clarksburg's Greatest Hits. We've got the summer prize pack, which includes everything on that list laying on the floor, which Spike has conveniently picked up. Thank you, Spike.
2: You're welcome.
1: This has the bag, of course, the Sky 106.5 bag with the American flag design on it. You've also got the sunglasses in there, which I hear are pretty nice sunglasses. There's also a can koozie, the Sky 106.5 keychain, and a very large stadium cup in there as well, which celebrates the 250th anniversary of America. So it's a really nice summer prize pack.

0: this?
1: I did one school play. Did nothing of any note. I was in the background being an animal.
2: What animal were you?
1: A monkey, I believe. Yeah. Still very castable as that, I feel.
0: Now, this is on text only.
3: Right.
0: And I'm going to tell you, this guy's a real wizard. This guy that's in this is a real wizard here.
1: I did one school play. Did nothing of any note. I was in the background being an animal.
2: What animal were you?
1: A monkey, I believe. Yeah. Still very castable as that, I feel.
0: So if you know who that is, text that to us with your name at 888-801-1065. I need their name and not like their character's name.
3: Right.
0: I need their actual name, the actor's name. 888-801-1065. First person to get that right is going to get that summer prize pack. 888-801-1065. Do you think that one's easy or you think it's hard?
3: It's easy for me because I don't know him personally, but right. I know him well enough to get the voice.
0: Yeah.
3: But I think some people might have trouble with it.
0: I think they are because there's really not a lot of text here, but it doesn't matter because the first person that texted in got it right, and that is Sandy Malone. Sandy, congratulations. Very first person to text us. They're starting to come in now, but yeah, Sandy got it right, and Sandy, it is. Who is it? Let me play the audio again.
3: Okay.
0: Let me play the audio one more time here. Here it is. Who be that?
1: I did one school play. Did nothing of any note. I was in the background being an animal.
2: What animal were you?
1: A monkey, I believe. Yeah. Still very castable as that, I feel.
0: Like I said, he's a real wizard.
3: Yeah.
0: Well, maybe not a real one.
3: Well, that's true. He's literally a real wizard.
0: Literally. Yeah. Of course, it's
3: Daniel Radcliffe.
0: Daniel Radcliffe. Congratulations, Sandy Malone, who knew it was Daniel Radcliffe. And you got the summer prize pack from MPB Print and Sign Superstore and Sky 106.5. So keep listening. We'll have more chances to win those all summer long here on this day 80 of the 106 days of summer. So that means it's almost time for school. That time of the year when you get to spend even more time on grocery shopping and meal prep thanks to school lunches.
3: Right.
0: We talked about this in the quiz today. According to this new report, during the school year, parents spend a total of 432 hours on meal planning and preparation. And that breaks down like this. On average, 3 hours per week meal planning. So you got 3 hours per week grocery shopping. You got 2 hours per week packing the school lunches. And 4 hours per week cooking on average.
3: Right.
0: That adds up to about 12 hours per week spread across 36 weeks of the school year. And when it comes to school lunches, the biggest hurdles are finding foods that their kids will eat, keeping lunches interesting, and avoiding waste. Which, interesting though, they called the sandwich the lunchbox hero. They call it the lunchbox hero because it's so easy just to put together a sandwich. And really the cooking, in parentheses here.
3: Yeah.
0: Cooking is you're not really cooking. You're just throwing the sandwich together, putting in the baggie, throwing in. Let me ask you this, Spike. When you were in school, because maybe it's a little different over there than it was here. Did you take school to lunch or did you eat the school that the lunch provided or the lunch that the school provided?
3: No, I went home for lunch.
0: You went home for lunch?
3: Yeah.
0: I did that in grade school and got in trouble for that.
3: Really?
0: I didn't know. I was a latchkey kid, so when I got done with school, I walked home, and I only lived about maybe 4 blocks from the school.
3: Uh-huh.
0: So I would walk home from school, so I figured, hey, at lunchtime, I can just leave and go home, eat lunch, and then come back.
3: Yeah.
0: I would do that, and we're talking about like first, second, third grade. Think about your first, second, third grader doing this.
3: Yeah.
0: And I would walk home, and I didn't know. I did it every day. They never noticed me leaving. Mm-hmm. And then one day somebody did, a teacher noticed and went, where'd he go? And then when I came back, they were waiting for me. Mm-hmm. And they were like, where were you at? And I'm like, I went to lunch. And they're like, where? And I went, at my house. They're like, you're not allowed to leave school grounds until school's done. I didn't know.
3: Right.
0: It wasn't like they set out and said the first day of school, they said, hey, you're not allowed to leave for lunch. Got to go to the cafeteria.
3: Right.
0: I didn't know that. I just went home, made a sandwich, came back home. My parents worked, man. They didn't have time to make school lunches.
3: Right.
0: But usually they'd give me the money and I'd go into the school lunch. Which was your favorite, though? Did you ever eat at school?
3: No.
0: Or you always went home?
3: Always went home.
0: Really? Mm-hmm. That's interesting. Now, I was going to ask people out there, I guess, not you, what's your favorite way to have lunch? Was it getting it packed

0: your parents and then, you know, having that at school? Or was your favorite way to eat lunch the school lunch? Because, you know, the school lunch wasn't too bad. I still see people on Facebook from that I went to school with from back in the day, grade school, middle school, all that. Mm-hmm. And they're all going on about how well, you know, how much they miss the pizza.
1: Huh.
0: Like the pizza from school.
1: Right.
0: And so they'll put recipes up on there. This is the recipe of a school lunch we had. Here's the rolls that we had. Because the rolls were like these big yeasty bread rolls.
1: Uh-huh.
0: And you don't see those really much anymore.
1: Right.
0: And that kind of stuff. And they were, you know what? I remember them being very good. You know, the Thanksgiving one where they give you turkey and dressing and mashed potatoes and stuffing and all that stuff.
1: Yeah.
0: It was really nice. I enjoyed the school lunch. There was days you're like, you know, it's like hospital food.
1: Yeah.
0: You know what I mean? Or whatever. Sure. Which hospital food's gotten better now, but back in the day it wasn't so good.
1: I know, you get a menu now.
0: Yeah. Yeah. They actually let you pick a little bit. But yeah, no, you know, that's why I'm wondering, was that your favorite? Was it just the stuff you brought from home that your parents packed? Or was it the school lunches where everybody is fascinated with the school lunches? A lot of nostalgia for it.
1: Sure.
0: That I see on Facebook. So I'm just kind of curious what you guys think. You could chime in at 888-801-1065 because a lot of people have a lot of opinions on that. But I'm just curious. So you know how we spent all those all the months dreaming of summer, and now that it's hot out, we're all hanging out in the AC at home.
1: Yeah.
0: A new poll asks, compared with your usual habits, have you been spending more or less time outdoors this summer? Mm-hmm. For me, it's less.
1: Yeah.
0: Than I normally do, and I don't know if it's just the heat or what. Usually that's what it is, because last summer I think I didn't spend as much time as the previous summers outside. I think this is because the last two summers have been pretty hot. Well, more than 7,000 Americans weighed in, and 18% said they have been outside more than usual.
1: Hmm.
0: 29% said less than usual this year, and then 48% said it's about the same as usual. The regions where people are more likely to be outside more are the Midwest and the Western U.S.
1: Uh-huh.
0: Now, speaking of that, a separate study set out to rank the best U.S. cities for outdoor socializing, and the Western U.S. did better on that than the Midwest.
1: Right.
0: So they analyzed stuff like, you know, public patios per capita, rooftop bars, beer gardens, mm-hmm. which sounds awesome, by the way.
1: Hey, I beg your pardon. I never promised you a beer garden.
0: You sure about that? Yeah. I should go back and listen to the old shows, because I'm pretty sure you told me, hey, Colin, I'm going to hook you up with a beer garden this summer. And it was in the spring sometime, if I remember. But yeah, I've looked out there. There's just tomatoes growing. I've not seen any beer out there. Breweries and residents' interest in outdoor social life. That's what when they interviewed these people about how, where, and you know why they gather. Top city is Long Beach, California. Oakland, California came in second. Atlanta, Georgia, number three, which is interesting that would be a best U.S. city for outdoor socializing.
1: Mm, yeah.
0: But I guess it's the rooftop bars and things like that, because they do have those.
1: Yeah.
0: Denver, Colorado was four, and then Washington, D.C., number five. On the flip side, Phoenix did not fare well, followed by L.A. and Houston. And that's probably because Phoenix is hot.
1: Yeah, probably so.
0: They got less socializing out there. So no one would be shocked to hear that a dress code has a double standard. Huh. So to find out, you won't find that out in junior high, but this is fun. Two friends, a man and a woman, mm-hmm. they planned to meet up at a restaurant in L.A., but the place had a dress code where men couldn't wear sleeveless shirts.
1: Huh.
0: Now, to be fair, they do say this on their website, okay? But so rather than choose a different place, they went into the parking lot and they switched shirts.
1: Right.
0: They laughed about it because the woman's original shirt was a long puff sleeve satin blouse with a horse pattern on it.
1: Okay.
0: And it looked ridiculous on the guy, but they both pulled it off, I guess.
2: There's a restaurant that won't allow him to wear sleeveless, but I can, so we're switching.
0: Yeah.
2: I can't believe we're doing this.
3: He looks so good in my shirt, you guys. Look at this. Do a little walk.
0: And the restaurant was cool with the switch. The guy's sleeveless shirt wasn't an athletic or workout shirt. It was nice, actually. But the place said rules are rules.
1: Mm-hmm.
0: Would you do that? Like, you and your wife are going out, and they're like, well, the only way we can go in this restaurant is you're going to have to wear your wife's long-sleeve shirt.
1: I don't think I would do that.
0: I don't think I would do it either. There's no place that I can.

0: think of that is that good.
1: Right.
0: That I would be like, okay, well, you know, we can't just come back here tomorrow when I'm wearing a long sleeve shirt.
1: Right. I mean, I'm going in. I'm ordering the food.
0: Yeah.
1: I'm paying for the food. Perhaps most importantly,
0: mm-hmm.
1: I'm paying the tip.
0: Yeah.
1: I think I'll dress how I like. Thanks very much.
0: I think if I want to wear short sleeve, maybe I won't go to your place then.
1: Right.
0: Yeah. Yeah. Agreed. What do you got in the Spike Files?
1: In the Spike File this morning is this story. How far would you travel for a pint of Guinness?
0: Oh.
1: Guinness. If the answer is to the bottom of the sea, you might be in luck. There's just one catch. The pint in question is 162 years old.
0: Whoa.
1: When a Belgian underwater photographer discovered a bottle buried in a shipwreck off the coast of Dover in England, he had no idea what he had found. He just knew something about it had caught his eye.
0: Mm-hmm.
1: When he and his friend surfaced, a quick rinse revealed the familiar Guinness branding. The bottle dates back to 1864.
0: Oh.
1: He said, quote, "We lifted the artifact and then on the surface a quick rinse revealed Guinness," he said.
0: Hmm.
1: The photographer, who's been diving for more than 40 years, contacted Guinness to share the discovery.
0: Mm-hmm.
1: So far he's discovered just one bottle but believes there may be more buried under the sand surrounding the shipwreck.
0: Hmm.
1: And he already has plans to recover more when conditions allow. So Guinness have authenticated it.
0: Hmm.
1: They say it's real Guinness. They also say it might actually still be drinkable.
0: So 1864, is that what you say?
1: 1864, yes.
0: Is that, when did they start? When did Guinness start? Was it a little further back than that?
1: Yeah, I think it was 15-somethings.
0: Wow. That's pretty neat.
1: Yeah.
0: And they say they might be able to brew it now.
1: Yeah.
0: Hmm. Interesting. From what they had in there. Okay,
1: yeah.
0: Let's check out five random facts, shall we?
2: Five things.
0: Well, this is the Mondayest of all Mondays, isn't it? All right, here's your number five random fact for your Monday. The witches in Macbeth didn't really use Eye of Newt. That was just the ancient term for mustard seeds.
1: Ah.
0: That's what Eye of Newt really is.
1: Huh.
0: Number four random fact for your Monday. The projectile vomit that you see in The Exorcist was soup from a famous California restaurant called Pea Soup Anderson's, mixed with oatmeal.
1: Wow.
0: And their soup looked more like vomit on camera than Campbell's did. So that's why they used it. Number three random fact for your Monday. The first school to use a letter grade system like we have today was Mount Holyoke College in Massachusetts, and that was in 1887.
1: Wow.
0: Number two random fact for your Monday. The Boston Tea Party in 1773 destroyed 92,000 pounds of tea, which is over $1.7 million in today's money.
1: Wow.
0: That's a big expense right there.
1: Yeah.
0: And the number one random fact for your Monday. Oh, this one has to do with Scotland, Spike.
1: Oh, yeah.
0: There's a town in Scotland where once a year, a man, a.k.a. the Bury Man, will dress head to toe in plants, specifically spiky burrs, and will walk around for 7 hours drinking whiskey. Was this you? The ceremony has been going on for hundreds of years, yet the meaning of it is forgotten. This year's event happened this past Friday.
1: Wow.
0: Is this something you've ever heard of?
1: I've never heard of that.
0: Isn't that
1: life.
0: Crazy? I mean, it'd be just like me not hearing about something in some other place of, you know, in this country.
1: Right.
0: But, yeah, I was just curious if that was something that... So, Glasgow not in on this Bury Man.
1: Huh? Apparently not.
0: Yeah, okay. All right, there's your five random facts for this Monday.
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16: Here's your Metro News forecast. Today will be mostly cloudy and humid with a few showers and a thunderstorm expected. The storms could lead to flooding, downpours, and localized damaging wind gusts. The high will reach 85 tonight. It will be overcast and humid with more showers and a chance of a thunderstorm. Be prepared for the potential of damaging winds accompanying heavy downpours. The low will be 69. That's your AccuWeather forecast.

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Exposé on Sky 106.5, Clarksburg's greatest hits. Colin and Spike with you on The Breakfast Show this Monday. 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
1: Colin and Spike are wrapping it up on this Monday morning. Thank you so much for tuning in. And time to get our good stories of the morning. 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
9: Let's hear it.
1: A tiny kitten named Dandelion is recovering after a life-saving blood transfusion from an unlikely donor, a blind rescue cat named Carrot. Sounds like a Disney movie, doesn't it?
10: It does, doesn't it?
1: Dandelion was found on the streets with severe anemia and by volunteers at a cat sanctuary. And then they found out that their therapy cat, Carrots, was a suitable match. Now, luckily, the transfusion helped stabilize the 11-week-old kitten. And now Dandelion is doing much better, all thanks to Carrots.
10: Aww.
1: It's a lovely story. A former Wendy's manager in Cape Cod is headed to Yale University on a full scholarship after the owners helped fund his community college education. His name is Thallus Winner D'Souza, and he was working as a shift manager in high school when his bosses promised to help him attend college if he stayed with the company. So they gave him 3 years of community college tuition.
11: I worked so hard, and how much me and my family, we went through so much to get to the place where we got. To me, it was just very exciting, and I still cannot believe. I remember there were days when I was closing Wendy's, and I just think to myself, I really want to move on. I don't think I had a lot of faith in myself, just because people look to Wendy's workers, and they think that's not a job I want to do one day, right? If it wasn't Wendy's, if it wasn't the work ethics that I learned at Wendy's, I don't think I would have come to the place where I got.
1: Thallus went on to earn top grades, serve as student body president, and successfully transfer into Yale, which only accepts a very small percentage of transfer applicants. Hmm. And finally, a 10-year-old boy from Maryland turned a homemade cake into a $15,000 prize winner at his local fair. So his name is Herbie Martin IV, and he stayed up until 2 in the morning perfecting his lemon blueberry buttercream cake. And he even remade it after his first batch didn't turn out right. And he's glad he did, because Herbie's cake won it all. And altogether, that cake auction raised more than $100,000.
10: Wow.
1: And that's our good stories of the morning, brought to you by About You. Check them out this week at 110 West Main Street in Bridgeport.
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13: Here's your Metro News forecast. This afternoon, expect mostly cloudy skies with a few showers and a thunderstorm possible. Some of these storms may lead to flooding, downpours, and localized damaging wind gusts. The temperature will reach a high of 85. Tonight will be overcast and humid with a chance of more showers and a thunderstorm. Be cautious as damaging winds could accompany heavy downpours. The low will be around 69. That's your AccuWeather forecast.

0: Pittsburgh's greatest hit, Sky 106.5. Well, it is Monday, but are you still dreaming about the weekend and wishing it wasn't over? Well, it isn't over. Just head to the Weekend Bistro and Bar, Meadowbrook Mall. It's a great place for a night out with friends. You can take a date. Great vibes. Awesome food. 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
2: Not the...
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13: Here's your Metro News forecast. This afternoon, expect mostly cloudy skies with a few showers and a thunderstorm possible. Some of these storms may lead to flooding, downpours, and localized damaging wind gusts. The temperature will reach a high of 85. Tonight will be overcast and humid with a chance of more showers and a thunderstorm. Be cautious as damaging winds could accompany heavy downpours. The low will be around 69. That's your AccuWeather forecast.

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1: Almost 7, Clarksburg Sky, 106.5. Well, it's almost football season. Did you know they have to test out stadiums? Yeah, every NFL and major college football stadium operators are getting ready for something they call the ultimate halftime rush. So everybody runs to the restroom at the same time. So they have to inspect the water pressure, the sensors, the valves. The real spectacle happens before a venue opens for the very first time. What they do is, if it's a new arena, they do some sort of a synchronized super flush. They recruit volunteers to flush thousands of toilets simultaneously to stress test the building's main plumbing lines. Well, that sounds like fun.
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14: Here's your Metro News forecast. This afternoon, expect mostly cloudy skies with a few showers and a thunderstorm possible. Some of these storms may lead to flooding, downpours, and localized damaging wind gusts. The temperature will reach a high of 85. Tonight will be overcast and humid with a chance of more showers and a thunderstorm. Be cautious as damaging winds could accompany heavy downpours. The low will be around 69. That's your AccuWeather forecast.

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Made up holidays today. It's National Spoil Your Dog Day. It's also S'mores Day and Lazy Day. Duran Duran Appreciation Day. I appreciate Duran Duran.

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6: Almost having weather.
7: Here's your Metro News forecast. This afternoon, expect mostly cloudy skies with a few showers and a thunderstorm possible. Some of these storms may lead to flooding, downpours, and localized damaging wind gusts. The temperature will reach a high of 85. Tonight will be overcast and humid with a chance of more showers and a thunderstorm. Be cautious as damaging winds could accompany heavy downpours. The low will be around 69. That's your AccuWeather forecast.

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0: I'm at 7 Clarksburg Sky 106.5. I don't know if I talked about this on the show, but there are a new pair of shoes out there. $60, actually $70. They're called toilet shoes. So they're basically 7-inch platform heels that act like a squatty potty, only they're way more fashionable. So I don't know. If you want to look good in the bathroom, that might just be your ticket.
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9: Here's your Metro News forecast. This afternoon, expect mostly cloudy skies with a few showers and a thunderstorm possible. Some of these storms may lead to flooding, downpours, and localized damaging wind gusts. The temperature will reach a high of 85. Tonight will be overcast and humid with a chance of more showers and a thunderstorm. Be cautious as damaging winds could accompany heavy downpours. The low will be around 69. That's your AccuWeather forecast.

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I'm Logan Scott. 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We're almost.

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10: Here's your Metro News forecast. Tonight, expect overcast skies and humid conditions with a few showers and a thunderstorm. Strong winds may be present along with heavy downpours. The temperature will drop to 70 degrees. Tomorrow will bring mostly cloudy and humid weather with more showers and a chance of a thunderstorm. Be mindful of possible flooding as localized damaging wind gusts could accompany heavy rainfall. The high will reach 80 degrees. That's your AccuWeather forecast.

0: Hot Chocolate on Clarksburg's Greatest Hits. We are Sky 106.5. I'm Logan Scott. Thanks so much for hanging out with me on this Monday afternoon. So 83% of people say their pet is a member of their family. 95 million U.S. households have some sort of pet, and 83% of people say they find purpose and companionship in caring for a pet. I love my Jupiter.
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0: 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Every morning, Spike will announce a new clue about the contents of the box, and you can text your guest to 888-801-1065. 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The winner will be able to enjoy breakfast, brunch, or dinner with everything fresh made from omelets to smash burgers to barbecue favorites like smoked ribs and pulled pork.
1: 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I'm talking with J.R. 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
5: Here's your Metro News forecast. Tonight, expect overcast skies and humid conditions with a few showers and a thunderstorm. Strong winds may be present along with heavy downpours. The temperature will drop to 70 degrees. Tomorrow will bring mostly cloudy and humid weather with more showers and a chance of a thunderstorm. Be mindful of possible flooding as localized damaging wind gusts could accompany heavy rainfall. The high will reach 80 degrees. That's your AccuWeather forecast.

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0: Rod Stewart's on Clarksburg's Greatest Hits. We're almost heaven. Sky 106.5. I'm Logan Scott. Hope you are well. A new study finds 75% of people want an adults-only dining section at restaurants, including 79% of parents. Half of respondents say limiting kids or having an adults-only dining area depends on the setting, according to the research from Lightspeed Commerce. But a lot of diners are fine with dogs, as nearly half support dog-friendly restaurants. Oh, I'd love to take my Jupiter out and about to dinner with me. He'd love it.
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14: Here's your Metro News forecast. Tonight, expect overcast skies and humid conditions with a few showers and a thunderstorm. Strong winds may be present along with heavy downpours. The temperature will drop to 70 degrees. Tomorrow will bring mostly cloudy and humid weather with more showers and a chance of a thunderstorm. Be mindful of possible flooding as localized damaging wind gusts could accompany heavy rainfall. The high will reach 80 degrees. That's your AccuWeather forecast.

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10: Here's your Metro News forecast. Tonight, expect overcast skies and humid conditions with a few showers and a thunderstorm. Strong winds may be present along with heavy downpours. The temperature will drop to 70 degrees. Tomorrow will bring mostly cloudy and humid weather with more showers and a chance of a thunderstorm. Be mindful of possible flooding as localized damaging wind gusts could accompany heavy rainfall. The high will reach 80 degrees. That's your AccuWeather forecast.

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1: Clarksburg's greatest hits are on Almost Heaven Sky 106.5. I'm Logan Scott. I'm out the door on this Monday. I've had a pleasure hanging out with you today. We'll do it all over again. Sky Drive Home Show. I'm back with you tomorrow, beginning at 3 o'clock. Alex O'Neill, Sky Night Show. She's up next right here on Almost Heaven.
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0: From the Shaw House on the campus of Fairmont State University, it's the Meet the Coaches show. Now, here's the voice of the Fighting Falcons, Travis Jones.
1: And we welcome you in to the Shaw House on the campus of Fairmont State University for our special early season coaches show here tonight. It is the Meet the Teams night here tonight. Do a little bit of round robin, if you will. We've got some new coaches here at Fairmont State University for the fall and winter seasons, as we're just right around the corner from the fall season. So we've got four new varsity coaches that will join us, and we'll introduce you to on the show tonight. And also we're going to talk with Travis Henkel, the new volleyball, or not the new volleyball, he's the old volleyball coach, but he is getting ready to start his season coming up at the end of the month as well. So a lot happening here on the campus of Fairmont State University as we head into our season, which obviously is football season for us, and you'll hear a lot from Luke Barker. The Luke Barker Show will start coming up the 1st of September. So a lot to get into, some of the sports that, quite frankly, once we get in the season, we don't have a lot of time to cover, so we certainly want to give them their love tonight, and we'll do that right here at the top of the hour. And we'll also hear from the Vice President of Athletics of Fairmont State, Greg Bamberger, coming up a little bit later on in the program. But right out of the gate, women's soccer, outstanding season here at Fairmont State last year. 17 wins, 2 losses, 3 ties. Went 10-1-3 in the Mountain East. Got to the second round of the NCAA tournament a year ago, and they've got a brand new head soccer coach now leading the program, and coming to us. Last stop was Syracuse University out of the ACC. So we'll talk with Alex about that right now as he joins me here tableside. Alex Zorium joins us now. Great to have you.
2: Thanks. Excited to be here.
1: Yeah, good to see you, buddy. Good to see you. Congratulations. I know of a lot of these coaches that have are new hires. In terms of the calendar, you're one of the veteran new coaches here. You came in well before the season, so we're able to hit the ground running and kind of get this thing going, and we're ready to go into the month for you guys.
2: Yeah, we're excited. We just got going here this morning. The girls ran some fitness tests. They passed with flying colors. I think they came in really fit. They really goal set it on where we want to go. We brought in some exciting transfers and just freshmen coming in. So we're excited where the direction is going to go. The girls look good. They're buzzing around. We looked really good attacking-wise today. So I think they're excited to just hit the ground running.
1: Before we talk about this year, tell me more about you. I mentioned Syracuse, but you've really been all over the place. I know you're a West Coast guy, but you've spent a lot of your career coaching-wise and playing-wise on the East Coast, some in the South, also down in Tennessee. In high school, how did you end up from California coming all the way to Philly, to Temple?
2: Yeah, it's a long story. I don't know if we have an hour here, but I'm from Los Angeles originally, and it took me all the way up to San Francisco going to school there. For 2 years, I did some professional match analysis there for the men's and women's national team and some pro leagues. Ended up deciding to pursue coaching and wanted to be in a sports hub, and Philly at the time had a really good metropolitan of sports, and it was really the central hub close to D.C., New York, and Baltimore. So decided to hop all over a plane to the East Coast and started my journey coaching club. Had the opportunity to go to Ursinus, a really good D3 liberal arts school out in the Philadelphia metropolitan area. So after Ursinus, had a really good time. It was a men's soccer team. We had pretty good success. We were building a program there. Had an opportunity afterwards to go to East Texas Junior College.
1: Wow.
2: Once I got over there.
1: I didn't even have that stop.
2: Yeah, it's a long resume, yep. I've got. So went over there. I ended up coaching the men's and women's team. The head coach there, unfortunately, left a few weeks into it. I took over as interim coach, one of the youngest in the league, and we had success. We made the playoffs, had success with the men's team, beat the number 4 team in the country at the time. And after that, I decided to jump to UT Martin to the Division I world. We had our COVID year. We made the semifinals of our conference tournament. And then the next year, we won the title. So we were one of the best teams in the southern region over there. Afterwards, I had an opportunity to go to George Washington University in the A-10.
1: Yep.
2: It was an exciting time. You got St. Louis, you got Dayton, you got some exciting basketball teams in among that conference, which are bigger names. And had success, turned the program around within a year, doubled the wins, and then I got a call from Syracuse. And I think at that point, it was the ACC. It's the number one women's soccer conference in the nation. And I just couldn't say no. So had some fun in Syracuse. I think the snow was a little too much and decided to come one more south.
1: Got tired of dinosaur barbecue?
2: Is that what ran you out? I think I got tired of my shovel every morning shoveling out snow.
1: Yeah, absolutely. Yeah, that's a whole different world than Syracuse.
2: Very much. Different than Los Angeles,
1: yeah,
2: I'll tell you that.
1: I'm sure. All right, so what was it about the Fairmont State job that intrigued you while you're at an ACC school?
2: Yeah, I think when you're looking for a head coaching position, right, I think a lot of universities have different things they offer, but one of the biggest things that Greg mentioned during the interviews was the sense of community. And I think it says something when you mention it, but when you step on the campus and you feel it and you see it and you see the interactions, and you know, I saw the team stay together even after the turnover of coaches and having that great of a season, it says a lot about the university, the community, and what the program is. So, and you rarely see that in this world, right? When coaches leave, teams win, teams lose, and players decide to stay. That says a lot about the university and the department, right? And how much of a connection the girls had with the university and the community and the coaches loved, and you can see the passion of them talking about it. I think it really spoke dividends about what this university community is.
1: So when you evaluated, as I'm sure you were, you know, you were on the radar for jobs, you were looking and wanted to be a head coach. When you evaluated jobs, was previous success very important or somewhat important? I know some coaches would rather come into a program and kind of make it their own and turn it around.
2: You know, a little bit. I think, you know, when you've been around a few programs and departments and conferences and divisions, the biggest thing you want to know if it's a department, university, an environment that's going to provide for your student athletes.
1: Yep.
2: Right. And if it's an embedded culture, if it's a university that's really setting your student athletes up for success, you know you can have success as a coach, right? Because that foremost, the students are student athletes.
1: Yep.
2: So I think when the university has a lot to offer and the kids decide to stay, it says a lot about what the university has to offer, the professors, the support, the resources. So when I looked in the overall, I mean, yes, I think the wins helped and the championships, but for me, it was the amount of success in the support and the structures and the way the players talked about the staff and teachers that really spoke a lot.
1: Coaching at the D2 level, yeah. How does it differ from D1 athletes to D2 athletes? Is there any difference whatsoever in the way you coach them?
2: No, at the end of the day, they're players, right? And I think they want to grow and they want to have fun at the end of the day, right? They want to compete. They want to know they're cared for. They want to know there's a relationship with the coach and the sense of how they're going to develop. Is it just, are you looking at them in the playing side of things, or are you looking at them beyond the college structure, right? So I think, you know, yes, there may be a little bit different of a resume, different height, different stature, what they've done in the past. But at the end of the day, these players want to develop in all characteristics. So when you remove sort of the little curtain and veil they have in front of them, it's at the end of the day, these players want to be cared for and push forward.
1: So, Alex, what about, I know you just completed your staff here recently. Kind of tell us about that. I know Emily's back, but you've added some new pieces there.
2: Yeah, I think returning Emily was a massive piece. You know, they had success this past year, so bringing somebody that's seen that but also knows the players says a lot about where she stands, and the fact that she wanted to return I think says a lot about the university again and the department. So bringing back a familiar face that knows the players, knows the ins and outs was pretty important for me, but also adding in a new characteristic, a new face, and somebody that brings a different skill. And that's what we found at Corinne. Corinne is a little younger. She's played at Bethany, had a really good success as a player at Bethany, but brings a different mindset in the sake of that she's seen the field in a different area. She's been a coach at a local high school. She's grown up in West Virginia. So it helps me know the area a bit more. It helps me know what I can do in the recruiting forefront. But let alone, I think it builds a relationship with the players that are currently in the state of West Virginia.
1: All right, so you mentioned last year, and I mentioned top of the broadcast, 17 wins, second round of the NCAA tournament. First off, what's back from that team a year ago? What did you have to replace? And secondly, with their style of play, how much different will it look like with you at the helm?
2: Yeah, I think I'm big and massive in the sake of I'm not one to tear up the foundation. I don't think houses always need to be torn from the ground up. I think sometimes rooms need to be changed a little bit with the color or painting. So when I evaluated the team, I think, one, it's a massive team with a lot of characteristics and personalities. We only lost about three players from the starting lineup. But also that team and that squad had players that were coming back from injury, which I think fills in those voids pretty well. So going in, I pulled in one or two players from the transfer portal. Thankfully, one girl was Kirsten Maxey, who has a really good relationship with the city of Fairmont, being from Fairmont. And she can relate a bit more to our play style. She's seen it as she's grown up. And then we were able to pull a player out from the West Coast who played at Arizona State, Nevada, Reno, and she has pretty good experience at the highest level and let alone wants to compete at the highest level. So I think that builds the ground a little bit higher than where it is, but if we're looking at a squad evaluation, we're missing some pieces in the attacking side of things, but I think we're bringing in some exciting pieces from the portal. I think these players are really gunning to fill in those voids. You know, one thing about losing a big voice on the field is there's always a little voices everywhere that's looking to kind of fill that.
1: Yeah.
2: Right? And I think this offseason and this preseason here is really finding players' voices and really pushing that forward.
1: All right. As you mentioned, it's here. And before you know it, Slippery Rock coming up August 27, 7 o'clock is the kick time at Duval Ridger Field. Alex, thank you. Appreciate it.
2: Yeah.
1: Great to meet you.
2: Thank you. Appreciate
1: okay.
2: it.
1: Best of luck this season. All right. Women's soccer. Here's the new head coach, Alex Zoria. When we come back, we'll switch gears and talk some men's basketball. Daniel Mondragon is here, and we'll talk with Dan when we come back, talk some Falcon hoops after this. Meet the Coaches show continues from the Shaw House on the campus of Fairmont State University, presented by Valley Distributing.
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7: Yeah, you're home for Fighting Falcon football and basketball. Falcons, of course, kick off the season coming up on, the 29th of August at Dayton, University of Dayton Flyers. Noon kickoff. We'll tell you more about that coming up a little bit later on. Let's jump ahead. It is, believe it or not, we're talking football. We're getting into all the fall sports tonight, but won't be long until basketball season is here, and that's always an exciting time for Fairmont State Fighting Falcon fans. And Dan Mondragon is the new head men's basketball coach at Fairmont State, and he joins us now on the Meet the Coaches show. It is amazing. I know that the Division I calendar is really wide open. D2 is opened up recently, but used to be we didn't bounce basketballs until late October, and now you guys are getting ready to go here in the next week or so.
8: Yep, next Thursday will be our first day, and 4 days after school starts. So I'm kind of in that period in the summer where recruiting's done, roster set, kind of ready for the guys to get here so we can start working.
7: Yep, got now you the haze in the barn. You have your club, and now it's putting the pieces together. Before we get into what you think this will look like in specifics this year, take us back for our listeners that weren't aware. You were named the head basketball coach here. You have experience in the Mountain East Conference as a former head coach at Davis and Elkins. So I'll ask the same question. What was it about this Fairmont State job that brought you back to the Mountain State from your home state of Florida?
8: Yeah, so it was, competing in this league, you kind of knew anytime you competed against Fairmont State, you saw the support, you saw the fan, you saw the success, the history. And, you know, it's funny. I was asked this numerous times when I was coaching at Mercer, you know, what's the dream job look like? What's it look like? A place where you can win championships, a place where you can have a great quality of life, where people care about winning, and they support you in that winning. There's no magic potion to a program success. The people make it, the support makes it. Yeah, honestly, it was a no-brainer. I always said, like, I was very excited about doing the Division I thing for a little while, and I'm kind of a be-where-your-feet-are kind of guy, and didn't know it would happen this quickly, but when this job came open, that's the job. This is the kind of job that I would jump at the opportunity to get. So
7: after you were named the coach, you had, you know, there's two things you have to do of utmost importance. One is name your staff and kind of collect that, and I want you to tell us about that. Second thing, obviously, is get out and try to fill in some gaps in what you have remaining on the roster and what you need coming back. think fans are always curious to gauge a new coach, and the first time you start making recruiting calls and you use the name Fairmont State University, and you know what kind of reception you got once you started to make the and Mountain East Conference, you know what kind of reception you were receiving on the other end of the phone.
8: Yeah, well, with the staff, it was pretty easy to recruit those guys when I told them I was at Fairmont State. Those guys jumped at the opportunity. Preston and Sam were two guys that Sam played for me for 4 years, had a tremendous career.
7: Are you sure he doesn't have a year of eligibility?
8: He might. I don't know. And then Preston obviously had a tremendous career as a player. He wasn't the Falcons' most favorite guy.
7: I think Preston's a little older.
8: Now they love him. Now he's on our side. Yeah. And honestly, both of those guys, it didn't take much convincing. And then obviously, you know, Trent, what he's done here and the success he's had at Concord and then the last 2 years here with TK. So the staff was imperative to our success. I always try to surround myself with people that compliment me, people that are better than me in areas, and I think I nailed that. As far as the players, same thing. Realistically speaking, it allows you to recruit such a high caliber of guys, not just the talent, but I believe we can handpick the guys that we want, and I think we did that. We were able to get some experienced transfers that have produced at the Division I level, not just guys that sat the bench, like guys that are legitimate Division I level players. Those are the players that have won here, and obviously we retained some good players. So I'm really, really excited. But the brand of Fairmont State certainly makes recruiting a whole lot of fun.
7: All right. Now, understanding that we're 2 weeks into August, so let's preface your answer here. I understand that you're going to have some leeway here. When you look at this year's club, there's still a lot of unknowns, even from you and your staff, because let's say you haven't seen these guys together, for the most part. But what do you think this team will look like in terms of style, and what can fans expect? Yeah. You know, when they hit the floor in November.
8: I think we're going to be a really, really fun team to watch for two reasons. We're going to be highly, highly skilled, and we're going to be highly intelligent. And I know it's our job as a staff to get them to be incredibly connected, and I think we have the character of people to do that. That's been one of the things that we haven't budged on. When I first hired Trent, kept Trent on, I told him, I said, are they competitive and are they smart? And are they high character people? And we went out and we found those guys, and they also happen to be really good basketball players. So I think we're going to have a fun brand of basketball where guys can make plays for themselves and each other. And then I'm excited about seeing how connected we can get them to be and how unselfish we can get them to play.
7: That's an interesting point, because that's the new world of college athletics, right? You know, D2, fortunately, we see it a little less than D1. D1's complete roster overhaul almost every year. Mm-hmm. You almost have to become an expert in melding, guys together. And that's always been important, but am I right? It's changed. In used to be you'd have to meld four new guys. Now it's, in some cases, it's 8-9 guys.
8: Yeah. Yeah, exactly. I think that's part of the art of coaching, if you will, is how do you get people from different backgrounds, different personalities to buy into a vision. I know it sounds a little bit corny, but buy into something bigger than themselves. I think that's something that you chip away with your culture, with the way you carry yourselves, with the things you hold, close and hold them accountable to. Mm-hmm. So I think that's our job as a staff to set the example and just make sure that they understand that they're playing for something more than just their individual success and accolades. And so,
7: final question for you in terms of, and these are some of the weeds we'll get into on your weekly coaches show when we have more time to kind of delve into it. But, scheduling is always something of interest for fans. TK had his belief was you schedule as difficult as you can in the non-conference schedule because it's going to help you in the regional rankings in terms of strength of schedule. Are you in line with that?
8: Yeah, I think you kind of have to be. The new ranking system that came out, you have to have a strong enough schedule. One of the good things, when I got hired, the schedule was done, and it is a very strong schedule. But I will say we've got Damon and St. Thomas Aquinas coming at home, so I like that we get them on our home floor where we have a ton of success. And I do believe you have to strengthen at a program like this. You have to have a strong enough schedule to give yourself a chance to host a region and be ranked high, because at the end of the game, that's where we're trying to get to, and trying to make deep tournament runs. And the higher you can be ranked regionally, the better chances you're going to have to play at home or host and make a deep run in the tournament.
7: All right, buddy. Appreciate your time, and again, great to see you.

0: And we'll be seeing much more of you here over the next couple of months.
1: Thank you.
0: All right, thanks so much. Dan Mondragon, new head men's basketball coach, Fairmont State University. Take a break. We'll come back. The only guy on the show tonight that's not new, Travis Henkel, is going to stop by, the outstanding Fairmont State volleyball coach, and they're getting ready to toss it around the net coming up at the end of the month. They just got started this week as well. We'll talk with Trav when we come back. Meet the Coaches show continues from the Shaw House on the campus of Fairmont State University. We're back in a moment. 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
0: All right, welcome back. The Meet the Coaches show continues with you till the top of the hour on our flagship station, Sky 106.5. Thanks for joining us. Travis Henkel is alongside. Volleyball season. The girls are back on campus, and the young ladies getting their first day in today in preparation for the kickoff to the season for the volleyball team that will be coming up a little bit later on this month. Tell you about that in a moment. Travis Henkel joins us now. Fairmont coming off an outstanding volleyball year a year ago. 23 wins, 11 losses, 10-4 in the Mountain East Conference. Made it to the Atlantic region of the NCAA tournament. Trav, good to see you, buddy.
15: Good to see you again.
0: Yes, hope you had a great summer. I know you were ready at the end of last season to get started again, and that is an indication of what a great year you guys had a year ago.
15: Yeah, when you have a great season and you get to bring back 18 and that's wearing a uniform another year, it's always exciting to get in and get back in the gym.
0: Yeah, and you mentioned a lot of returners back from a year ago, so I know your expectations are even higher this year.
15: It is. We have a lot of girls who really, you know, we lost some key players, but the leadership that came from our upcoming juniors and seniors has just been amazing.

0: Yeah, as you mentioned, and also an indication of veterans, right?
1: Yes.
0: Because they know what to expect when they get here. You don't have to reteach everything over again.
1: You refresh a little bit. Like, summer, you forget a little bit. So.
0: Yeah, absolutely. Yeah, you want them to have fun, right?
1: Yeah.
0: Yeah, no question about that. Hey, I wanted to ask you more. I know that not only are you a volleyball coach here at Fairmont State, but you're a lover of the game of volleyball. You're an observer of the game and the growth. And I know you and I have talked often about the amount of growth the game of volleyball has seen in our state at the high school level.
1: Yes, yes.
0: And just the talent that it's producing, right?
1: Yes, and, it's a testament to the growth of just not high school, and there's a lot of girls who played college volleyball is coming back and coaching high school, coaching club. And the girls, our volleyball is growing and growing. It's the fastest growing sport. It's the biggest sport now of female athletes in America. Mm-hmm. And West Virginia, it's growing too. And I mean, like Dean is, my team is over half of West Virginia players. If you asked me that 10 years ago, I would say you're crazy.
0: Yep.
1: But the growth of the players and the dedication to the sport and the love of the sport they have. And it shows. It starts out with the Olympics. If you watch Nebraska, you ask a high school girl, they know every player on Nebraska's starting lineup. And they look up to those girls. And it just has trickled down to the effect of playing college volleyball and seeing what it is to be a college athlete and those dedications. And it's crazy. Social media has absolutely erupted the sport of volleyball, and social media has some good things to happen to it.
0: Yeah, and the other thing that I've noticed here recently in the last few years is the emergence of college volleyball on ESPN packages. ABC has carried some games on a Sunday afternoon. Mm-hmm. That was unheard of 10 years ago.
1: Oh, no. It used to be an ESPN2 on a Saturday night at 9 o'clock.
0: Right.
1: Now it's a 3 o'clock game on ABC, and it's how much the sport's grown, and getting 2 to 3 million viewers on a Sunday afternoon when you have NFL competing with it and it's beating out NFL teams. That's a testament for itself.
0: Yeah. Talk about in-state recruiting. Obviously, from a recruiting standpoint, when you can recruit your own state at Fairmont State University, unlike my question with Coach Mondragon about awareness and brand and maybe trying to educate – that's already done for you. You pick up the phone, you call a volleyball recruit in West Virginia, they're already going to be aware of Fairmont State.
1: Oh, yeah, for sure. Like, my job is I want to get the best West Virginia players to come to Fairmont State and play. And that's the thing is, like, we have a good brand that is known from all around the state. We get them to come to camp, see campus, meet the girls, and see that, hey, they played West Virginia volleyball, and we're in all four corners of the state. We have Parkersburg, Oak Glen, Martinsburg, and then up to last year we had Shady Spring on our team, so we had every corner of the state covered, and they're coming to Fairmont to play volleyball, which that's what we try to do.
0: Absolutely. All right, so tell me about this year. What a lot of veterans back, but as you mentioned, there's still some key pieces you have to replace from a year ago. What do you expect from this club?
1: I expect us to still stay same brand, play fast, but our offense might change a little bit, go a little bit more middle-oriented. We are really excited. Bailey Osvig is back from an ACL injury, which she missed her entire first senior season. She'll be back this year, and she's jumping out of the gym. She's feeling good. So it's nice, even though we lost a key player, Bailey in 2024 had 400 kills for us. So it's like we got that piece back, and she's looking really good. And then we have some freshmen that are really coming in and competing to give me that opening day lineup for us too.
0: Travis, you don't play until August the 28th, so a couple of weeks here.
1: I know.
0: It always comes too quick for you. But what do you hope to get accomplished here in the next 2 weeks?
1: We always open up with the Fairmont State Classic. It's a great tournament. We bring in some really strong teams. So, like, we play East Stroudsburg and Anderson. Both teams made the Sweet 16 last year.
0: Yep.
1: And we want to be able to compete with them. So last year our goal was to go 4-0, and we knocked off Palm Beach Atlantic, who finished in the top 40 in the country.
0: Yep.
1: And that's our same goal. We want to beat East Stroud. We want to beat Anderson, and making sure that we compete with them so we can improve our MPI to get us that catapult and have a huge ranking schedule before getting into when the rankings come out and the standings come out for MPI. It's a little bit different from last year.
0: Final question. Talk about I know the crowds have grown during your time here at Fairmont State, and I know that's exciting because I'm sure there's some people that have never come to volleyball before, and they came and loved it and came back.
1: Well, Captain Dave recruits for us, too, so he gets some extra players to come for us.
0: Yeah, you mean the fan of the year?
1: Fan of the year.
0: Yeah, yeah.
1: So we get him, but we have a great following. And that's where the youth of the sport of volleyball in West Virginia has grown so much. We invite club teams, high school teams to

0: come out, and it's really cool. We have girls on our team from Morgantown, Bridgeport, and they bring their high school teammates here, and that helps out. But our student body and our supporters that are there every single match for us and our parents, they're incredible. One of the funniest things is we went to San Antonio, Texas last year, and we had the biggest crowd there. We took 77 people with us to San Antonio, Texas, bigger than the home crowd of St. Mary's, bigger than Texas A&M International, who are right there. So that helps out with the support and the following, but it's people are starting to love volleyball, and that's what makes it really special. And it's a fast-paced sport. You don't know how long you're going to be there, so you can be there for an hour or 3 hours. We like the 3 hours for some reason, so I don't, but my girl thinks it's kind of fun, so... Yeah.
1: Sounds good. All right, buddy. Mark your calendar. August 28th, Friday, 11 a.m. Travis will write you an excuse note from work for that 11 a.m. start time against Bowie State. Then play at 5 p.m. also that same day against the aforementioned Anderson University. Best of luck this season, buddy.
0: Appreciate it.
1: Okay. Thanks so much. Thanks. Travis Hinkle, Fairmont State Volleyball. We come back. We'll hit the links. We got a new golf coach, Adam Ware, will join us when we return with you till the top of the hour. Meet the Coaches continues from the Shaw House. 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
1: All right, welcome back to the Shaw House as we continue on with the Meet the Coaches. We will talk some women's wrestling coming up in our next segment with the new women's wrestling coach, brand new program of Fairmont State, Sammy Lusk, and Greg Bamberger will close us out in our final segment. Let's talk some Fairmont State Fighting Falcon golf. New golf coach at FSU is a familiar face, and Adam Ware, Fairmont State grad, and also a native of Grafton, West Virginia, and he joins us now on Meet the Coaches. Adam, good to see you.
17: Good to see you, too.
1: Hey, congratulations.
17: Thank you. I appreciate it.
1: No problem. Welcome to...

0: to Fairmont State, or welcome back, I should say, alum and former golfer here at FSU. What was it about this program when you got the call to come back and lead the golf team?
1: Well, I was extremely excited to get the call for it, but I think the main one just that I played here, that was being an alumni here, that was big. Yeah. You know, I was loved still in the golf world, so yeah, when I got a chance to come coach and come back to the school I played was easy decision, very easy.
0: Absolutely. Coaching-wise, is this your first kind of dip? Have you done it?
1: Yeah, okay. For golf side, yeah. The last 2 years I helped with our middle school team, but just to get – they were just starting there and grafting. But, yeah, as far as actual head coach and golf, this is the first one. This is where we're going. So just other than helping out and being in the golf world, but, yeah, as far as the head coach, this is first go.
0: I've interviewed a lot of golf coaches, and I always have the same question, and that is – I would think coaching in golf has to be one of the most challenging of all the sports, because it really is an individual sport. I mean, you have to do it individually and do it a lot to get good at it, right?
1: Yeah, which, I mean, some of the other sports, they can only practice with a team so much. Golf, you can go out and play whenever you need to. So you can work on your game and do that side. But I've always said, as far as a coaching standpoint, golf is kind of easier as far as you can't hide from your scorecard. So if you're either your score is one of the better scores or you're one of the worst, you can't hide from it.
0: Correct.
1: You can't maybe go out there and you can put all the heart you want into it, but your score is still going to show what that is. So as far as the team and that goes, it's kind of easier whenever it comes to setting a lineup. I have them go out and qualify, and whoever's the lower scores, they get to play. So that makes it better too with just going out and playing when they get the opportunity.
0: Right.
1: And if you want to golf, you got to play to get better.
0: Yeah, absolutely. So when you start to look at prospective student athletes to join the golf team at Fairmont State, is what I know you evaluate scores, obviously, but is that work ethic and how much they play?
1: How much they're willing to put into the game, that's going to be a big factor. And then also the mental side. Golf is very mental. If you kind of start losing a little bit, you have to be able to hone it back in and stay focused. That's easier said than done, especially whenever you're hitting some bad shots. So I'll look at that too. You might have a bad round, but how did you act throughout the round? So that'll have a big factor as well. Not just the scores and how often you are willing to play on your own too, not just because your coach told you to play. Did you go out and play on Sunday morning because you had free time, or did you sleep in? That's a big difference.
0: Yeah, it would seem to me also when you get the match day, kind of you're about as hands off as you can be as a coach, right?
1: Right. Yeah. As far as that, I've met a lot of the players today, and I've told them, during the round, if you're playing good and you're in a groove, I'm back. I'll come and ask you if you need some water or something to snag. If you're struggling a little bit, I can be right there beside you to try to take your mind off of golf completely and just start talking random stuff, and that way it kind of helps calm down and get back into your game that you need to play.
0: What's your history with golf? What about the game kind of drew you in and made it into a career for you?
1: Being pretty good at it helped. It was very easy to stay in. Won some 2 state championships in high school, so that was, and my family, my cousins were golfers, so it's always been in our family. But I just love it's a team sport, but it's also individual. You're there for Fairmont State, but you also, if you individually don't play well, it doesn't help the team either. So, I like that side. I like that side to it. I'm too competitive to ever give up. So,
0: Well, I would think the challenging thing is that, everybody that plays the game has their opinion on how to get better at the game.
1: Yeah.
0: A lot of that you've got to, with players, I'm sure they've got, parents also that are giving them some advice.
1: Then whatever their previous coach had said, and everybody's got, everybody, even this room,
0: everybody has bad habits,
1: their own personalities. It's all everybody's different. So trying to figure out what works best for each kid on the golf course is that's key over the next couple of weeks. Find out, they might need more of the distraction. Somebody might need more focused on the golf side. So there's the mental side always comes first with golf. That's a big challenge.
0: Sure. So what's the composition of this year's team look like in your mind? What are your expectations?
1: I know from last year's team on the boys' side, we only lost the one, I I believe it's one player. So other than that, they're bringing out back almost their entire team, and they had a pretty good year last year.
0: Good.
1: As far as the team goes, you know, so that's a positive to grow off of. The girls, we do have two new freshmen coming in and then four returning. Mm-hmm. So, you know, that's kind of be about the same. But I know the two new girls coming in, I was able to – they got one hole in today, and then the lightning hit, yeah. So we had to stop. But I think they'll be just fine. Yeah, especially – I mean, they're young, but in a year or two, I think they'll have that golf side down.
0: All right.
1: And the one, she's from Canada, Emily, and she's – it started raining. Her first question was, can we go play the simulator? Like, she wants to play. Her dad told me that, and I was like, it showed today. She was ready to go hit the simulator once it started raining.
0: Mentioned that. That's another great point in how this game has evolved. I'm sure you didn't have that, opportunity.
1: We had
0: back when you played, right?
1: We had a net up behind the
0: right,
1: feast,
0: yeah.
1: the bleachers at the Feaster Center. That's what we had to hit off of. Now they have two nice new bays to play, and that's year round now. You know, so it can be snow on the ground, and they're up there playing golf. So that's a big upgrade, and that's going to go a long way.
0: Yeah,
1: that really
0: sure
1: is.
0: Well, best of luck, buddy. Congratulations.
1: Right. Thank you.
0: Great to have you.
1: I appreciate
0: okay,
1: it.
0: Okay, good to see you. Adam Ware, new golf coach, Fairmont States. We will take a break. We come back. Sammy Lux. We'll talk some Fairmont State women's wrestling. That's on deck after this Meet the Coaches show continues, presented by Valley Distributing.
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11: All right, welcome back. Meet the Coaches continues from the Shaw House. A reminder, we will be with you on a weekly basis for the Luke Barker Football Coaches Show that begins on September the 1st. Location to be determined. We'll keep you posted on that as we get a little closer. All right, tonight we're introducing you to new Fairmont State coaches. We're going to do that this segment. Also introduce you to a new Fairmont State sport. And that is the sport of women's wrestling. Sammy Lusk joins us now on the program. She is the first head coach of the new Fairmont State women's wrestling program. The one coach that will be extra nice to on this broadcast tonight for obvious reasons. Sammy, how are you?
12: I'm good. How are you?
11: Great. Great. Thanks for stopping by here. One of the reasons why, 25-5 in 2023. You went on the mat at Grandview High School out in your home state of Idaho.
12: It was college.
11: Oh, that's right. It was college.
12: It was in Iowa, but close, close.
11: Yep, absolutely. First and foremost, tell me about some of the reactions you get from people when you tell somebody I'm a head women's wrestling coach.
12: Shocked. A lot of people don't know much about women's wrestling quite yet. They don't think of girls wrestling being girly. They think of maybe more butch, so they're kind of shocked to see that I coach it. But then they ask a lot of questions and are very curious about the sport and how it's come to be and the evolvement of it. And yeah, so just very curious about it.
11: I am interested about the evolution at the high school level. West Virginia is having it for the first time. You know, this year they've expanded girls wrestling. It'll be a separate tournament, separate location from the boys. So that alone, in a state our size, speaks to, I would imagine, the growth of the sport and the interest of the sport. And I'm sure you've seen it, you know, more so, you know, in the Midwest and back towards your home, right?
12: Yeah, it's huge. So I'm originally from Idaho, and they actually sanctioned it the year after I graduated. But each state has continued to sanction it, and it's grown. I believe we're between 35 and 40-ish states being sanctioned, so almost the whole country is sanctioned. So it's starting to grow, and Women's wrestling is saving boys' wrestling, so it's going hand in hand, and more states are realizing that they need to add it. And it's getting bigger, and more girls are getting opportunities, more colleges. I believe this year we added 50 programs at the college level, so it's huge at all levels.
11: So, Sammy, how did you get interested in it?
12: Yeah, I actually played basketball my whole life. Mm-hmm.
11: Do you wrestle on the basketball court or
12: foul out of every game?
11: Okay.
12: A lot. Did the soccer thing, got carded. So I was, very aggressive. And they're like, you should try wrestling. So I was the first girl to ever go out for a wrestling team. Was athletic enough to be decent. Got decent enough and started getting calls from coaches, college coaches. And here we are.
11: Yeah. Wrestle boys back then?
12: No. Okay. My parents were not with it. The deal was I wrestled girls. That was at the time of it was like just starting to pop off. So girls wrestling was just becoming a thing of there were separate girls tournaments, separate girls divisions. So that was the deal. My high school coach's wife actually was my practice partner so that I didn't have to practice with the boys. Yeah, it was crazy. So she learned with me. Yeah. And then as I got better, my parents allowed me to start practicing with the boys so that I could get better. And then we ended up going to duels and tournaments where there were no girls, and I was good enough at that point to where I did wrestle boys a little bit, but mostly no.
11: Okay. So the sport itself and the growth that you spoke of, from a recruiting standpoint, how challenging is that? Because you have a much smaller pool to recruit from, obviously, than even boys wrestling.
12: Honestly, it's not hard to recruit at all, especially being at Fairmont. I've only been here a short amount of time, but it's been pretty easy. The excitement around this program is huge. Girls want to be a part of a program. They want to go to the college level. And the girls that are in it are good. Like, they're high-level wrestlers. So, honestly, it's not that hard. It's been pretty easy.
11: What led you to coaching?
12: So my freshman year of college, I blew out my knee, and I loved wrestling, so I wanted to stay involved. So I started doing camps and clinics and started coaching at clubs, and that's where I found my passion. Like, I love wrestling myself, but I found so much more enjoyment seeing others succeed and, like, getting that fulfillment out of that. Mm-hmm. So I knew immediately that that's what I wanted to do, and I just kept doing it through college, and, yeah, that's kind of what led me here.
11: All right. Sounds good. Schedule-wise, what can fans expect in this first year in terms of the women's wrestling schedule? How many matches or
12: home matches? We will have a couple. We just got our first home duel scheduled for December 1st. That'll be a home meet, and then we'll have a double duel with the men's team November 6th. So
11: okay, and how many on the roster?
12: 14 right now.
11: 14. Okay.
12: Yeah, and there's 10 weights, so we're good.
11: Awesome.
12: Yeah.
11: All right. Sounds good. Look forward to it.
12: I'm excited.
11: And I know you work hand in hand with the men's wrestling program as well.
12: Coach D, the men's coach, he's also the wrestling director, has been great through this whole process, and he'll continue to help out and be great.
11: All right. Sounds good. Look forward to it.
12: Thank you.
11: Right. Thanks, Sammy. Appreciate it. Sammy Lusk, women's wrestling coach, Fairmont State University. Final segment here. We'll slide in Greg Bamberger, the vice president of athletics at Fairmont State, to kind of give us an overview of some of the things we've talked about tonight, but also what fans can expect this fall season here at FSU. There he is, Greg Bamberger.
2: Thank you. Good to see you.
11: How about Sammy and women's wrestling?
2: Oh, it's exciting.
11: Yes, it is.
2: Actually, I'm going to correct her stats a little bit. 47 of the states in the United States sponsor some type of girls wrestling at the scholastic level. I sat on Committee on Women's Athletics, and that was the committee that actually pushed forward wrestling as an emerging sport.
11: Yep.
2: And the Coaches Wrestling Association did a tremendous job of pushing it to make sure we would make it a championship sport, and it moved right through the process.
11: So West Virginia is actually kind of late to the party, in other words?
2: A little bit, you talk about recruiting. State of Virginia has scholastic wrestling. There's not a college in Virginia that sponsors wrestling. So that's a huge recruiting market. Yep. It's right across the mountain.
11: Yep. All right. Sounds good. That's exciting. What's on your mind, Mr. Vice President of Athletics?
2: The biggest thing is right now is getting our athletic implementation plan done, implementing the strategic vision that had been established about a year and a half ago. and getting that implementation plan approved through the Board of Governors, which it will be next week, and then putting it into play. The biggest pieces of our implementation plan is addressing things to help our student athletes be successful on and off the field, on and off the court, in and out of the classroom. And those things are recruiting, retention, and graduation. I mean, those are the things that we're pushing for. Yep. And to do that, you want to bring in the best and the brightest. And in order to bring in the best and the brightest, facilities are things we're going to address, scholarship, be able to bring them here, and make sure that they have a great experience. And that's not just in the athletic department. That's the entire campus.
11: Yep.
2: The support we get from outside, which is phenomenal. It's the reason people come here, is because of what how our community supports this athletic department. As long as we do that, then our athletes will succeed and graduate.
11: Going to ask you a couple hot button topics this summer.
2: Got it.
11: Okay. Division II level.
2: Yep.
11: D1 just did the 5-for-5. D2's mm-hmm. not far behind it, right?
2: Correct.
11: All right. So that was something that back in basketball season, I know that you were hoping was going to be brought up for vote. Mm-hmm. It was tabled. But now our brethren at D1 have kind of forced the hand a little bit there. What impact will that make, do you think, on the Division II level? And are you for
2: it? Well, the Division II Executive Board approved
11: yep.
2: five years. How it's being implemented is the thing that people are arguing a little bit and upset about. There is a class that, as of right now, is not going to get that opportunity. I kind of understand that, because it makes a clean break.
11: Yeah.
2: Moving forward,
11: yeah,
2: everybody's
11: got
2: 5 years. You got to start it somewhere.
11: Right.
2: So I understand it. Do I agree with it? There may be a way around it. But actually, it's here. It's going to happen for those kids that are moving forward.
11: Next thing is this last week, the Save College Sports Act, which is in front of Congress. No vote until potentially September. Who knows if it ever gets voted on or ever gets passed. But there are some some things in there with some teeth that eventually could trickle down to our level.
2: I'll be honest with you, Travis. Some of that stuff mm-hmm. I really don't pay attention to, because I think it's a bit of a mess. I mean, that the Division I stuff and all the stuff that's going on with revenue sharing and all that, they can have it. They can have it. Is it going to trickle down to our level? Not the revenue sharing. We don't have the revenue to share.
11: Yep.
2: I mean, that's not going to happen.
11: Right.
2: But NIL is here.
11: To share the debt.
2: Right. I mean, NIL is here.
11: Right.
2: You know, there are certain athletes that get opportunities at somewhat of a level, and that's fine. And the transfer

0: portal's not going away.
1: Yeah.
0: I mean, that's always going to be here. All of that combined, it's a bit of a mess, to be honest with you. It really is.
1: Did you
0: and
1: think?
0: I haven't paid a lot of attention to the okay,
1: fair
0: to
1: enough.
0: That.
1: The NIL.
0: Mm-hmm.
1: Did you think it would be a bigger impact at Division II than it's been?
0: Not really.
1: Okay.
0: Not really.
1: About where you thought it'd be?
0: No. I mean, it is at certain schools and
1: sure.
0: in certain sports.
1: Yep.
0: You know, obviously those that are higher marquee sports and those that people care more about, there's going to be those opportunities. And Division II is such a diverse level of athletics. I mean, you have small private schools with 600-700 students playing Division II athletics. Then you go out in the Midwest and places like Central Missouri State and Pittsburgh State and Grand Valley. I mean, it is huge. So you don't see that a whole lot at other levels.
1: Well, I know we're preaching to the choir here with our supporters, but you know, if you are sick and tired of the way that things have gone in college athletics, come to Division II.
0: Absolutely.
1: Because this is the way it used to be. This is the pure version, right?
0: Well, in all honesty, the most pure version, in my opinion, is Division III.
1: Correct.
0: No athletic scholarships.
1: Yep.
0: You play and you participate, yep. Go to school and get your degree. However, Division II is the best balance. I mean, I am one that competed at Division I, have most of my career in administration has been at the Division II level because this is the ultimate level. It has that balance. Mm-hmm. And I do think in the next 5 to 10 years, you're going to see a number of smaller Division I schools make that decision. And Division II is going to grow. You look at what happened at St. Francis Loretto in Pennsylvania.
1: Yep.
0: Now, they jumped all the way down to Division III.
1: Yep.
0: Okay, but there's going to be others that are going to still want to have some scholarships for kids and a little bit of partial scholarship model. And I think it's going to help Division II, ultimately.
1: All right, buddy. Well, it's here. First off, congratulations to you and
0: Thank
1: Brian
0: you.
1: Spitzer, the new athletic director, and all your committees, because you've hired four very impressive coaches here.
0: Thank you. We've got, and that's the thing we talk about all the time, myself and Dr. Davis and others, we've got tremendous coaches. We really do. We're fortunate to be able to bring almost all of them on board since I've been here. Fortunately, others have been here, and they do a great job.
1: Yep.
0: They really do, and that's really what it's all about.
1: All right, buddy. Look forward to it. Another great
0: all
1: year
0: right.
1: here.
0: Thank you. Looking forward
1: right.
0: to
1: Thanks
0: it.
1: Thanks so much.
0: Thank
1: Greg
0: you, Travis.
1: Hamburger, Vice President, Athletics, Fairmont State University. That's going to wrap it up for us here at Meet the Teams. Again, a couple of programming notes. We'll be back on the air with you for the football season kickoff at the University of Dayton Stadium against the Flyers. It is a noon kickoff, 11:45 airtime, coming up on the 29th of August. And then that following Wednesday, it'll be the Luke Barker Show, and we'll be with you for the next 10 straight Wednesday nights for football conversation here on the Fighting Falcon Radio Network. Travis Jones, thanking you for joining us for Meet the Teams at the Shaw House on the campus of Fairmont State University. 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